Wally Bullock, Sam the Sham and the Pharaohs. 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
3: 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Thanks for surfing in on the cumulus with us here at the Weather Channel.
4: All right, stupid wheels of foam, it's time to give the weather report right now.
5: Rain tonight, other cloud types, outer stratus, and stratus.
6: I think that was in 1966. Yeah, that was that real first one.
5: The barometric pressure is 30.1.
6: Yeah, that was on the
5: time is 1:45. The sky is clouded with stratus and outer stratus. Wills' weather forecast is for showers this evening, rain tonight.
6: The
5: barometric pressure is 30.1.
6: Yeah, see, it runs slower a little further along on the tape.
7: Oh, it's raining hard.
8: It's not raining at all, Mama.
7: Well, what is that I hear up there? It's raining again. Real hard.
9: What would happen if it rained up? What would happen if it rained

0: familiar, Wilsophone, Too Stupid Show, Weather Hotline. All right, we have some calls right now. I hope they're ready for the Wilsophone, Too Stupid Show, Weather Hotline.
1: Okay. Hello?
2: Yeah.
1: Hello, weatherman. Hey, how is it you know everything about everything? Are you making this all up?
2: I don't really know a heck of a lot about a lot.
1: You always have really technical answers for everything.
2: I don't think I do.
1: Well, I think so. I think you're lying.
2: Well, I could be. Is that a problem?
1: No, I think it's great. And by the way, it's cold here.
2: Where is it?
1: Fresno.
2: Oh, okay.
1: Very cold.
2: You're probably going to get chili fog, too. The kind that lasts for weeks.
1: See, you know everything.
2: Yeah, like that. This year, the chili fog is going to be worse than it's ever been.
1: How do you know that?
2: Because as the drought continues, the air stagnates, and it gets heavier and heavier.

got your raisin girl in your diamond-studded world. 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

0: It's another like the other, heard first on the Joe Niagara Show, where we start them. The others chart. That one from the future 49, this is Wimmage.
1: Oh,

0: Well, you ready? Life is a lark at Willow Grove Park. And you better believe it's true. Brand new rides, brand new thrills. And 1957 will be the biggest season ever at Willow Grove Park.
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0: Every hour on the half hour, the Wibbage Weather Sound. It goes like this. Tonight, clear, mild, low of 65. Tomorrow, sunny, hot. A sizzler, a high of 92. Right now, 82 WIBG degrees with a relative humidity of 84%. Ready, set, pow. Let me give you a song.
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2: 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You give that weather report this instant. No laughing and no talking about girls and no reading magazines. Now, give that weather report this instant.
3: 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Michael, do you know the difference between highs and lows? Look what you've done to this weather map. You've ruined it. You marked all the highs with lows and all the lows with highs. Now, you marked that weather map correctly. Oh, blow, you get out of that weather map seat. Let me sit there and mark the weather map, and you... Will you get that green cap off your head before I burn it off?
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0: KQFM 103. It's already 13 minutes past 9 o'clock as the area braces for a soon-to-be hurricane. Looks like tropical storm is just, just growing in intensity as the hours go by. Right now, they say a 20% chance of thunderstorms today, 50-50 tonight, and 70% chance of getting wet tomorrow. Heavy rain, too, so watch it. Right now, it's 78 degrees. A hurricane watch and gale warning posted for the Texas coast from Fort O'Connor to Port Arthur. Stay tuned for an update as they come in right here at KQUE.
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Skybird Radio International, Free Radio Skybird, Radio Thrift Shop, and Radio Ace. 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

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Ask a bird as she flies by just where she's at, and she says where the wind blows. Ask her by that what she means, she says she doesn't know.

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I'm DJ Frederick, and on behalf of the creative team here at Imaginary Stations, One Deck Pete, Justin Patrick Moore, and Nancy, thank you for listening and wishing you many blessings and lots of good weather.

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It's the quickest way to get there. I shall see you in there in a little while. So, let's start with the music. Shania Twain. Now, where have I heard that name? Oh, yeah, she's around. He's got a new single out. So let's have some Canadian country. This is Shania Twain and Dirty Rosie.

Like that one. That's a new one from Shania Twain. Dirty Rosie. It's another one that we haven't heard on for a while. Jody Messina. This is Anybody.

us a title. New one from Charles Wesley Godwin. And dear old Luke Coombs. James Popover, if you're listening. Luke Coombs has popped up there. What's next? Cooper Riley. He's out of time.

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4: 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But don't worry, I'm sure you'll understand Wally a lot better than that guy. Ma'am, you've heard the show, what do you think?
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7: 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Oh yes, the Global Voice is all one word. Come on, you will enjoy it.

an interesting little history lesson there on Jessie James. After that, I didn't know. That is a young lady from my part of the world, or where I am now. A young Spanish lady from Catarocha. And now the story begins. Katie Pruitt's new one, Same Boat.

That's a new one from Ashley Craft and Dylan Carmichael, Living at the Honky Tonk. In about 3.5 minutes' time, I'm going to play you 5 tracks, which are new and which are relaxing. And I think it's a great set, I must admit, although I say it myself. So get yourself a cup of tea, cup of coffee or whatever, and sit back and enjoy. Before that, though, Ashley McBride. Strange title. Water in the River. Where else would it be?

Oh, yeah. Yeah, you know you're in trouble. You know you're in trouble. Did you make this mess?

0: Oh my goodness. Well, now there's a mess you won't get in trouble for, because it's Mike's Mess, hosted by Mike G Fridays at 2 UTC right here on the Global Voice. It's a mess of good music from a mess of different genres. The mess around.
1: Tune in at 2 and make a mess of your Friday. Time.

0: we go. Five new tracks, which I think were all excellent. We started off with Dan and Shay and Young, and then what I consider one of the best ballads I've heard in years, Amy Grant and The Me That Remains. You followed that with an interesting one. Brad Paisley has started a new project, which he calls Tacklebox. And what he's done, he's got some songs that he wrote when he was very, very young, and he's brought them up to date. And the first one out of the box is Falling. This next one is also interesting. Vince Gill is bringing out a series of EPs called 50 Years From Home. So he's been in the business about 50 years, 1976. And he's, again, taking older songs and updating them. That was Whenever You Come Around. Absolutely gorgeous. And finally, Wes McClellan. This track, Ask for Help, has been released to coincide with Mental Health Awareness Week. Beautiful track. What have we got next? The band Lula and Low after these. Stay right there.
1: That's Kendrick with Maureen.

0: country. It's that good old classic country with Maureen and Michael G.
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band Lula, and a piece simply called No. James Popoff wrote and said, can you find play this one from Cody Johnson? I said, I don't think I have it. Well, look what I found. The Fall, Cody Johnson.

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When one door closes, you get hit on the in the face as it slams. But there we are, Steve Anthony, when one door closes. Here's the young lady with an unusual name, Piper Pitcher. The song is simply called Better.

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Piper Pitcher, that is, and her new one, Better. A band that's been around for some time is Love and Theft, and they've got a new single out, simply called Farm Truck.

That's a young lady by the name of Keisha Gill, and the life you've always dreamed of. Yeah, can't be bad. You're listening to Chrissy's Country on The Global Voice. If you'd like to chat with me, I'm in the chat room at theglobalvoice.info/chatroom, which is all one word, .htm. If you can hear the dogs barking out there, I've got the big French window wide open. It's a beautiful 26 degrees C here. Time for our featured artist. And this week, it's the most popular woman on the planet, almost. Taylor Swift, who, of course, started off in country. So we'll have some earlier Taylor Swift right after this.

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9: Oh, hi there. It's me again. And here's the postman.
10: You've got mail.
9: Seems someone has sent me a box. On it are written just two words. All sorts. I don't see any wires, but I'm still not sure I should open it, particularly because the cat is sitting on it. Maybe it's my food of the month selection, full of yummy
11: berries, truffles, rutabagas, roots of all sorts.
9: Oh, I know. 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
9: 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Maybe I have a secret admirer. 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

0: There we go. Three from the great Taylor Swift. We started off with I Can See You, then Fearless, and finally Mr. Perfectly Fine. Love it. Right, the next one we got. What have we got? Jenny Tolman's got a new one out called Baby Steps after this. Stay right there.
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0: That's a new one from Jenny Tolman, Baby Steps. Just a reminder that if you want to put in a request for a country track, say for next week, you can always drop me a line at chrissie@theglobalvoice.info, Chrissy, C-H-R-I-S-S-I-E, @theglobalvoice.info, and I'll try and get it in as best I can for you. Right, we're going to have five tracks to wind the programme down gently. After this.
1: Hello, my name is Kathleen. I'm the girl that many Irishmen want to take home again. You may have heard of my sister Molly. 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I want to tell you about a great radio programme. 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Oh, just to point out, the Global Voice is all one word. The programme is presented by Joe Bollard, himself a true Irishman. You will learn about Irish history, geography and culture. Come on, give it a try. Tuesday at 1100 hours universal. Sounds Irish. Now, where did I put that sprig of shamrock?

Okay, in the final set we heard Wes McClelland and What I Know Now, then Bailey Zimmerman, Fall in Love, then DK Davis, Goodbye is the Wrong Way to Go, Faith Groves, When You Needed Me, and finally, who was that? Hayden Baker. Is it Cold in Oklahoma?

And as usual, that music bursts in and says, Chrissy tells me it's time I got out of here. So if you have been, thanks for listening. I'll be back same time next week with even more country for your delight. And if you'd like to get in touch with me, it's chrissy@theglobalvoice.info. Love to see you. Right. Please remember, though, kindness is a powerful force. Use it generously. Spread it about. Chuck it around. But keep a whole heap to yourself. I'll see you next week. Till then, bye.

and Ukrainian singer by the name of Anton Mukharski opening our show today. And you may know him also as his alter ego, Oris Lute. And that was him channeling a little bit of Alan Jackson for you there with a song that he calls Chapilka. 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Добрий вечір, and welcome to «Наш голос» Ukrainian Roots Radio here on AM1320 CHMB Vancouver. I'm your host, Павіна. Thanks so much for joining me. On today's program, a Ukrainian recipe from the Ukrainian Food Flair Cookbook, news from Ukraine, courtesy Georgie from Ukraine Matters, and of course our usual proverb of the week, other items of interest, and great Ukrainian music. And coming up next is a group from Toronto and also the United States. They kind of swap homes. There is a mixture of Canadian and Americans in the group, and they call themselves Corinna. Here they are now with Sama Pew, I Drink Alone.

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Melania from Edmonton with the tragic story of Halya and why that sad song, the sad story, is put to such lively music is kind of a mystery. I'll have to see if I can ask around and get to the bottom of that. But at any rate, it is fun to dance to. It is called, again, Halya, Here Come the Cossacks. And coming up next, a group from Winnipeg, no longer together, but I think some of their progeny is. They called themselves Shoom at the time. This is from the last album that they recorded, and it is the story of how Ukrainian immigrants came to settle Canada. It's called Budmo.

When the dusts of battle had settled down, and our warrior Cossacks looked sadly round, to see how many brethren they had lost, they cry out at the heavy cost. It wasn't the first time their swords had clashed, and they knew very well wouldn't be the last. They'd pray to God they had a war to win, their beloved homeland would rise again.

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They prayed a God in heaven above, how much more could they withstand? They placed holy crosses into the ground, and soon new strength to go on was found. Their faith had brought them another day. They get back on their feet and

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But when the winds of freedom swept across Ukraine in the summer of 91, you could hear generations from the past join together with those of today as one.

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I said, "This was a faithful son of Ukraine. Remember and cherish this bond." And then my son looked at me, and he said with a strength that seemed to come from a world beyond,

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1: Hello. Eggplants grow in abundance in the regions of southern Ukraine. There are many sizes and colors of eggplant, which actually is a fruit, specifically a berry. The appearance of the egg-shaped white eggplant makes it clear how this fruit was named. Ukrainians make eggplants in many different ways. Some examples are eggplant borscht and tomato or bean salad, eggplant puree, scalloped eggplant, or with onions under a rich tomato sauce with fresh mushrooms, filled with millet and mushrooms, and one of my favorites, eggplant filled with liver and buckwheat. Eggplant is not only nutritious, but it contains a substance that inhibits the rise of cholesterol induced by fatty foods. It works best when not eaten alone, but with cholesterol-containing foods. Now get your pans ready for Eggplant Odessa, a tasty appetizer, spread, or dip. 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Bake for about 50 minutes or until soft on a parchment paper lined baking sheet, turning midway through. Cool and cut the eggplant lengthwise in half. Scoop out the pulp and finely chop or mash. Add the remaining ingredients and mix. Cover and refrigerate for several hours to allow the flavors to develop. Garnish with chopped parsley and serve this with a rustic bread, rye or white. 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
0: That was the voice of the late Sylvia Molnar, who produced and presented Ukrainian Food Flair on Nash Holos for many years. 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Ukrainian Food Flair, the cookbook, is now available on Amazon in softcover and Kindle. 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

0: an ensemble called Kiev Orchestra Trio there, performing Bohdan Veselovsky's tango Letet Tuzhleva Pisnya, Fly Away, Sorrowful Song. Up next, a group from way back called Malve. Here they are with Serce Smiercia, A Smiling Heart.
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And an American duo. It was very popular back in the 80s and 90s by the name of Darko and Slavko. And there they were with Natrebvajni Zupinci at the trolley stop.

0: And that was Kochanie Yak Vino, or Love is Like Wine, the newest single from emerging Ukrainian artist Kuptsova. That professional name comes from the old Ukrainian word for merchant, giving it a distinctive edge that suits her modern sound. A fresh young voice bringing new energy to today's Ukrainian music scene. Kuptsova with Kochanie Yak Vino. Up next, a report on Russia's war of aggression against Ukraine, courtesy Georgie, host of the daily podcast Ukraine Matters.
1: Hey there, Georgie here with Ukraine Matters. Fantastic news coming to us from the front lines, where Ukrainians are able to finally shift the dynamics on the front line and stop Russian offensives and also conduct offensive operations of their own. And today we're talking about one of those successful offensives in the southern direction around Stepnohirsk. Here, Russians were very cocky because they were really expecting that they would be able to advance northwards towards the biggest town, Zaporizhia, in the region. They were very excited because both from the fact that they were able to attack from the south and also they had some success in the east, they were hoping that finally, they were able would be able to somewhat of a semi-encircle or at least go around a big Ukrainian defense region, which is located right over here. Success that Russia was having in this area started to be noted once Russia was able to cross this body of water right over here and then captured the settlement of Plavni and moved to advance along this highway going northwards. And it was a big problem for Ukrainians, specifically because there were a couple of settlements that are really crucial in this area. One is Stepnohirsk and other is Primorsk. About Primorsk, we knew that Ukraine conducted counteroffensive operations there earlier, and they were able to liberate with very little confirmed information about it. And now, just yesterday, we finally got confirmation that Ukrainians are continuing conducting their counteroffensive operations, and there is now video footage of Ukrainians actually liberating the town of Stepnohirsk. There is footage both of the storming of the town of Stepnohirsk, and as the operation developed, we saw Ukrainians becoming more and more comfortable being located in this settlement. That means one very important thing, that Russian drone operations were successfully suppressed in this area. That means Ukrainians have established, if you want to say, like a small air dominance in this area. And this allowed Ukrainians to enter the town, clear it up, and as you can see here, they're even using armored vehicles to continue their advances along this settlement. A very successful operation, but more importantly, Z propagandists are now crying and telling us all that Ukrainians are actually not stopping, that the footage that came out of Stepnohirsk was already about a week old. And in reality, Ukrainians are continuing their advance southwards on pretty much all directions. It's not a fast advance. We see that this video, for example, here, it's the video by the Special Operations Unit. So that means that it's not regular forces that are conducting these operations. It's more of a tactical infiltration and undercutting Russian positions, which is still working. Ukraine is still liberating territory, but I'm just saying that this is not some kind of a massive attack with all of the Ukrainian might. What we need to be on the lookout in this area is what will happen if and when Ukraine is going to reach this body of water that we already discussed, and whether or not Ukraine will be able to stop or actually even cross it. Because if Ukraine will be able to cross it, that will definitely change the dynamics quite a lot. But yeah, let's look for what's going to happen in the settlement of Plavni and further southwards Ukraine goes. This is actually not the only liberated area of Ukraine. Just recently, Ukrainians have shown also footage and proofs. One of those border towns that Russia claimed to be its gray zone to protect against Ukraine. Well, now Ukrainians have shown Russia that No, that's no border zone. That's our territory, and we're taking it back. But you know me. While I do like looking at the map and seeing how Ukraine is liberating their territory, what I'm more interested in is what the data says about the big picture. And it is not favorable for Russia at all. We now have the data for the last 5 weeks, which is basically covering already a good part of the month of May. And the expectations were that maybe April this year was just a bit of a fluke for Russians. So come May, we will see the increased tempo of operations. Because some people still thought that in Ukraine there is still this Rasputitsa where there was muddy roads and it's impossible to advance, and therefore Russia advanced that slow. That is actually not this case. This year, spring was extremely warm for Ukraine and very dry. So actually, good weather has been prevalent on Ukrainian front lines for a while now. And it's not getting worse with the good weather and approaching June. We now see that no, month of May for Russians is even worse. The last 2 weeks specifically, the average tempo of advances is only 2 square kilometers per day a week before, and last week it's zero. And looking at that data, that's why I can confidently say that Ukrainians are able to overturn the war and that they are breaking the Russian ability to conduct offensive operations. Look at this chart over here. Here we start with the month of June of 2024. And Russians were getting their activity up. And by the end of November, their activity reached peak, after which they needed to take a little bit of a break. And the break was about 2-3 months. Then they had 4 months of activity. Then they had 2 months of break. Then 2 months of activity. And now we are getting into the 4th month of break for Russians. There's been a lot of reasons why, for example, in 2025, during January, February, and March, Russia had the slower activity. It was break because there was pretty bad weather. But during May, you can see Russians last year were in full swing. And by June, the activity has been reaching peak. And May was pretty close to peak. Now, May activity is going nowhere. I mean, we see the increase of activity of Russians in the front line. We see the activity week and week increased actually by 6%. So no, Russians are trying to conduct operations on the front line. It's just Ukrainians are successfully preventing them, and they're able to even conduct their counteroffensive operations. This is the breaking point. This is how it looks like when Russia reached their peak and Ukraine is yet to accelerate to the point where they're going to start rolling and Russia will struggle to stop them. So now that you understand reality well, let's dive into the la-la land of Putin's perception. Because Putin is being told by his generals that are claiming that their advances overall are very successful. Remember, Russia still considers that they have full control of Kupiansk. And now there is even more statements coming from the Russian general staff. Gerasimov made a whole presentation, and I'm pretty sure this is exactly the presentation that went to Putin. So just listen to this.
2: The Zapad group of forces is conducting active offensive operations in its area of responsibility along a front of approximately 350 kilometers. A formation of the 6th Army is advancing westward from Kupiansk, generally towards Shevchenkovo. Kutkovka has been liberated and fighting continues in Velikaya Shapkovka. The group's forces are operating successfully in the Boguslavskoye and Rubtsovskoye directions. Units of the 1st Tank Army have liberated the settlement of Borovaya. Street fighting continues in Sheikovka, where more than half of the village is controlled by our assault units. 25th Army assault units are currently engaged in intense street fighting to liberate Krasny Lyman, a major administrative center and vital railway hub. At this moment, 85% of the city is firmly under our control.
1: I know it could be hard to follow what he stated, so in simple terms, he stated that Russia fully controls Kupiansk, and actually this whole area over here as well, and now is actually already advancing eastwards towards the town of Shevchenkovo. So essentially they're stating that this is the breakthrough that they're now achieving. More than that, they're telling that the settlement of Borova, which is located right over here, has also been captured. And going southwards, you can go and see that Liman, the gateway town where Ukrainians have been having a pretty successful defensive operation and pretty much stopped Russian advances in the sector altogether, that this town is already 85% controlled by Russians. It's so far devolved from reality that even Russians themselves are confused. I want you to take a look at these maps over here. This is a Russian Z propagandist map. Here you can see, I know it's in Cyrillic, but you can understand by location, the town of Borova. They're not even close. They're not even coloring. And Russians are very liberal at coloring them. If they see a Russian soldier somewhere, then they are instantly coloring it red. Another map. You can see there's closer to Borova, but they're not in Borova. Closer. Again, nothing that comes even close. This is all Russian maps. And once again, Borova is nowhere close. And I'm specifically focusing on town of Borova here because Russians have actually exposed themselves. They've been caught red-handed in how exactly they're faking these reports. Just look at this. So this is a propaganda material that is made for Russians. So you see here that approximately this is how the area of Borova looks like. Russians have already presented this nice map that is coloring half of settlement red. And then the animation continues. Some nice red arrow appear on the map. And then the rest of the town gets colored red. And you're like, well, this is a la-la land. Obviously, if you look at the map, Russians are nowhere near Borova. But let's continue looking. Because what happens next is priceless. You see this small window appears where there is a video playing. And this video is the drone footage that is flying just over Borova. This is actually the town of Borova as seen by drone. And you can see, oh, yes, that's Borova. And then it zooms in, and then it zooms in again, and then zoom in to low density area in Borova. And this is where the magic happened. Look, there is a video, and then there is a cut. And suddenly we see supposedly that area, but we actually see just some settlements here with low-density building and Russian soldiers advancing through these positions. And from here on out, we see Russians moving through these the buildings and clearing them out. And for people that don't really have a full understanding, that don't have intelligence analysis that is independent, they're like, well, this is clear as day. So we just seen how the map changed. Then it was shown the big picture. And now we see the Russians clearing it out. Well, the problem is, so when this magic moment happened, when it was switched, then suddenly that video switched from being drone just filming Borova to actually the town of Kolomychakha, which actually was captured in 2022, which is located some 25 kilometers from the front lines. And this is how Russian generals are exactly reporting their information to Gerasimov and how they are getting all of these. We've captured Kupiansk, we've captured everything. Because remember, even despite the fact that right now it's been proven time and time and time again that Ukrainians liberated Kupiansk, Russians already awarded the general the medals to the general that captured Kupiansk, and he's still in his position doing his job and being essentially respected. Because in Russia, it doesn't matter what's happening in reality. Despite the fact that in reality they control nothing, if on paper generals are winning, that's good enough, because for them, propaganda is everything. And let's finish here on the funny note. I want you just to look at this Russian, and I'm going to put it and just to read what he's stating, because this is the Russian guy from Moscow, and thank you so much to Pekka for posting this, that is now stating and wondering what is happening, why Ukraine is bombing them in Russia, why they're having this horror at 4 a.m. and enough, stop. Why are you bombing us? Absolutely not understanding what is happening. Once again, as I explained, Russian general population have been absolutely delimited from the consequences of this war so far. And 2026 is where Russians, regular Russians, are finally going to start understanding the actual cost of this war. I don't wish them to do it. I don't wish them to experience drones. But this is what their country is doing to Ukraine every day now. So the best way for Russians is to get out of Ukraine. And until they do it, it's our job to continue supporting Ukrainian armed forces. Participate in fundraiser. Support Ukrainian armed forces right now. I love you. Trust in Ukraine. Support the Ukrainian armed forces. Slava Ukraini. And I will see you next time.
0: And that news update from Ukraine comes courtesy Georgie from the YouTube podcast Ukraine Matters. You can follow him there on YouTube and on social media.

And a traditional Ukrainian folk song that tells the story of a young woman being approached by a rather older man and rejecting very firmly his advances. And that was called Oy Pid Vishneyu, Under the Cherry Tree, performed by the Vusla. 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And our proverb of the week translates as, the road to wealth leads to various other roads. And that brings us to the end of another edition of Nash Holos Ukrainian Roots Radio here on AM 1320 CHMB Vancouver. Just a reminder that the Nanaimo edition of Nash Holos can be heard in the Vancouver listening area on CHLY 101.7 FM, Wednesdays at 11 a.m. In between broadcasts, please stay in touch with us at our website, as well as on our Facebook page and our YouTube channel, where I invite you to join our growing list of subscribers enjoying Anton Lysenko's fabulous videos there. 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Well, our time together is up, so let's wrap up the show with the Ukrainian old-timers from Winnipeg and the Wainola Polka. I'm Pavlina. On behalf of all of us here at Nash Holos and AM 1320, thanks for listening and Dobranich!

Well, ladies and gentlemen, when Kash Patel visited Hawaii last summer, the FBI took pains to note that the director was not on vacation. They highlighted his walking tour of the Bureau's Honolulu field office and meetings with local law enforcement. Left out of the FBI's news release was an exclusive excursion that Patel took days later when he participated in what government officials described as a VIP snorkel around the USS Arizona in an outing coordinated by the military. That's from the Associated Press, by the way. The sunken battleship entombs more than 900 sailors and Marines at Pearl Harbor. The swim, revealed in government emails obtained by the AP, came to light amid criticism of Patel's use of the FBI plane and his global travel, which allegedly have blurred professional responsibilities with leisure activities. The FBI did not disclose the snorkeling session or that Patel had returned to Hawaii for 2 days after his initial stopover on the island. Quoted, it fits a pattern of Director Patel getting tangled up in unseemly distractions, said Stacy Young, who founded Justice Connection, a network of former federal prosecutors and agents who advocate for the Department of Justice's independence. With few exceptions, snorkeling and diving are off limits around the USS Arizona. The battleship is now a military cemetery reachable only by boat. It has stood as one of the nation's most hallowed sites since Japan bombed and sank it in 1941. Bills since at least the Obama administration, the Navy, and the Park Service have quietly allowed a handful of dignitaries, your military and government officials responsible for management of the memorial, to swim at the site. The Navy and Park Service declined to provide details of those permitted to take such excursions. Former FBI directors have visited Pearl Harbor on official business, but none going back to at least 1993 has gone snorkeling at the memorial, according to those familiar with their activities, and a former government diver who spoke to AP on condition of anonymity for fear of retribution. The diver said it was unusual for a director or anyone not connected to the memorial to be granted such access because the swims come with physical risks and present security, safety, and logistical challenges. And apparently booze. But also in the news this week, ladies and gentlemen, out of the Doge House, President Trump nominated Cameron Hamilton this week to lead the Federal Emergency Management Agency. That's a notable comeback for the former Navy SEAL. He was fired from his role as FEMA's temporary leader last year after he defended the agency's existence. His nomination comes as the administration has increasingly signaled it's backing away from promises to dismantle FEMA. That agency had faced withering criticism by the president. The nomination of Hamilton, who argued abolishing FEMA was not in the country's best interest, is the latest indication of that change. And how you gonna keep them down on the phone? Well, you might not be able to. Skyrocketing energy prices triggered by the Iran war have affected American farmers. Diesel is up 60% from a year ago. Spiking fertilizer prices and shortages after Iran blocked shipments through the Strait of Hormuz. And 70% of farmers say they can't afford the fertilizer they need. And there are also disrupted export markets tied to the felon-in-chief's tariffs and Chinese import restrictions. Don't keep them down on the farm. Let them see Paris. Hello. Welcome to the show.

0: From New Orleans, Louisiana, I'm Harry Shearer. Yes, it's really me with another edition of the show. And now, ladies and gentlemen.
1: He's not a general.
2: He commands no troops.
1: He's not an inspector.
2: He peeks at no stoops.
1: He's an
2: inspector general.
0: Oh, yeah.
2: Oh, yeah.
0: The Pentagon. You've heard of it. I think Pete Hegseth wanted to change the name to the Hexagon, but not yet. Anyway, the Pentagon has quietly dismantled a program it is legally required to operate. The purpose of the program is to prevent and respond to civilian deaths in U.S. military operations. That's according to the department's inspector general. He released a report saying the U.S. military no longer has the people, tools, or infrastructure needed to comply with two federal statutes requiring it to maintain a functioning civilian casualty policy and operate a civilian protection center of excellence. Excellence would be good. The administration has been accused of making deep, this from The Guardian, making deep cuts to the Pentagon's civilian harm mitigation and response program, the CHMR, designed to handle training and procedures critical to limiting civilian harm in theaters of war. Well, they're just theaters. You know, let's show. While the program has not been officially canceled, the Inspector General's report said that funding had ended for a data management platform. Committee meetings had halted. Many dedicated personnel had been had been lost or reassigned. How do you lose personnel? Quote, as a result, the Department of War, Hegseth's new name for it, may not comply with its civilian casualties and harm policy, a policy required by federal law. That's according to the report, to which the Pentagon, oddly enough, did not respond. The program was created by Lloyd Austin, then Defense Secretary, way back in January 2022, following years of deadly U.S. bombing campaigns in your Yemen, your Iraq, your Syria, and your Afghanistan. A civilian harm monitor called Air Wars estimated U.S. drone and airstrikes killed at least 22,000 civilians, perhaps as many as 48,000, in the 20 years after 9/11. That'll teach him. Hegseth has recently come under fire over deadly attacks on Iran, including the U.S. strike in Minab that killed at least 175 people, a majority of them children, at an all-girls school. Go, Pete! Limiting casualties has not been a top priority under Hegseth's tenure. When pressed on civilian casualties in Iran, he has pivoted to blame the country's regime for placing rocket launchers in civilian areas. Also claimed no nation in history had taken more precautions than the U.S. to avoid civilian deaths. The Inspector General's report and people familiar with the office, they tell a different story. Quote, my assessment is they've left a semblance of the department because Hegseth was taking heat for illegal operations, says Wes Brandt, an Air Force combat veteran who was chief of civilian harm assessment. He described a stream of forced resignations and halted investigations under Hegseth, saying there are only seven people left reporting to the program, and they're locked out of all operations and have been relegated to, quote, a closet office in Virginia, unquote. Of course, the state's motto is Virginia is for closets. And speaking of safety,

Alright, that was Al Cruz and Working Man. You're listening to Friday on My Mind today with country and western music. Here's Zolita and Hell's Bells.

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3: Wow, okay, that were the Hell's Bells and Zolita. And from the United States, we just

Oh, a nice Australian country song by Zigaria Topic. And before that, Courtney Kyle and Hummingbird. And also from Australia comes Zoe, Pick Me Up.

Ja, oké. Dit was Katie Brooke en Wanted Man. Right, and we go on with Lee Kernaghan. And Shake It On. Shake On It, ja. Yeah.

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66.6666666666666666666666666666666666666666666666666666666666666666666666666666666666666666666666666666666666666666666666666666666666666666666666666666666666666666666666666666666666666666666666666666666666666666666666666666666666666666666666666666666666666666666666666666666666666666666666666666666666666666666666666666666666666666666666666666666666666666666666666666666666666666666666666666666666666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

Okay, country and western from Australia with Mike Carr, and the old man is gone. All right, there's also good country and western music in Scandinavia, so we are going to move over to the north with Matthias Hellberg. Yeah.

All right, the Lancaster Orchestra and Bad Horse. Music from Scandinavia and country music. And here's Kristen Knutsen.

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2: Well, okay, that was music from Australia. From Scandinavia. The last track was by Christian Kjellander and Alleluia. Right, there is also music made by artist in the Netherlands that originally came from Indonesia. They moved to Holland after the Second World War and the several colonial wars that Holland fought afterwards in Indonesia. So some of them moved to the Netherlands and produced their own country and Western music, which people call Indo music. I don't know if that's a correct terminology, but that's how it is called. Here are Roy and the Killian brothers and Jambalaya.

All right, the Royal Six and I Love You a Thousand Ways. And another band from Indonesia is the Crazy Rockers and Lisa James.

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1: Yeah, okay, that was music from, let me see, Blue Eyes Crying in the Rain, Danny Everett. Okay, and from the Dutch colonies, we jump over to Ireland and Johnny Taggart and the Irish Heartbeat.

Ja, oké, dat was Cleona Hagen en McCarthy's Party. Ja, there are party beasts there. En in Ireland, en before that Donna Taggart en Irish Heartbeat. En we go on with Irish music en Shauna McStravock.

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1: Yes, the elephant in the room. Some time ago, we kind of fell off the Mastodon. That's right, our mstdn.social Mastodon account is no more, and has been gone for a little while.
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5: All right, that was music from Ireland, country music from Ireland. And, well, let's do some Dutch country music. Here is Johnny de Boer and Natural Man.

Yeah, okay, I must say this sounds really Canadian, although it's on an album called the Dutch Top 100, the Dutch Country Top 100, but that doesn't say much, probably. Lafayette and Laissez-Faire. And before that, you heard Johnny De Boer, and that sounds quite Dutch, a natural man. And the other one I got here is called Sidekick, the band, and I'm staying with you.

all over the world, men came in eager, restlessly digging, hoping to get rich. Only a few of them got rich, many of them didn't. But all of them had that special fever, and the reason for that fever was

Ja, oké, dat was Koos Bloemsma en Gold Rush. En ja, let's go on with one more track, of which I'm not sure if it's really from the Dutch descent or not. It's called Rub-A-Dub. Well, Rub-A-Dub. And done by Savannah.

0: late December 1973. Deep in the Redwood Forest of Northern California, a transcendental journey begins. In 2013, federal communications personnel discovered the charred skeleton of a mysterious individual assumed to be the pirate disc jockey known as Chip, who was found in a trailer, inexplicably embedded in a giant sequoia deep in the Redwood Forest. An unusually strong signal was coming from the trailer, provided by a skipping LP playing the final notes of Dark Star from the Grateful Dead's 1969 double album Live Dead. Unsure whether or not Chip was alive or dead, the officials ran away in fear, quickly securing the area with yellow caution tape. Later, under the cover of darkness, a band of gray-haired wild men wearing sombreros converged on the site, hoping to score something of value. Once realizing that the DJ's supply of glowing substances had already been confiscated or consumed, they instead procured approximately 312-inch reel-to-reel tapes, which have now come to be known as the Liquid Frequency Test Tapes. We hope you enjoy the music contained within.
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3: Yeah, alright, that was music from abroad. Let's keep it like that. Savannah and Rub-A-Dub-Bin. Rub-a-dubbin. Okay, Germany. That's the last country we're going to visit today. And that's quite clear. Gunther Gabriel habe ich hier, I have here. Ich werd gesucht in Bremerhaven.

Yeah, maybe one of the most famous German country and western singers, das war Freddie Quinn. Und nur ein Mann in den besten Jahren. Okay, right, and I almost started to talk German to you, that's not my intention. But we go further with Greyhounds.

Yeah, country and western music from Germany. And the last German track I got here, it's Country Time. And Freddie Quinn, well, the last time, yeah. Freddie Quinn, and it's Country Time.

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3: Yeah, okay, and that's the end of this show. 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Well, I'll be back next week with another edition of Friday on My Mind. Wish you all the best. Have a nice weekend. Until next week. Bye-bye.

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Nice one from Cool and Clean, and the album Volume 6 was Feel the Light, as we start another broadcast of Smooth and Easy, the program featuring an hour of the best in smooth jazz, chill out, and easy listening music here on the Global Voice. I'm Kelly Saperja, and I want to say hi to Keo, who is in our text-based public chat room. She says that she's getting ready to head out for an event. I hope you have a good time there, Keo, and thanks for tuning in. And if you would like to participate in the discussion, there are a variety of ways to do so, whether you're listening live or on demand. I'm in the chat room until the top of the hour. That would be Saturday at 2 UTC. When the next program comes on. And you can find all the details on how to participate in the discussion or request a song by going to ksaperja.net/smooth. That's ksaperja.net/smooth. SMOOTH. And how about this one now from Michael Linkton? This is Twice in a Lifetime. And this is from the album Smooth Jazz at Midnight. I think it's a compilation, actually, but same thing.

Hi, this is Jörgen Hansson, host of the Fingertip Show on the Global Voice. You're listening to Smooth and Easy with Kelly Superdia.

The one there from Kim Waters. That was The Ride. Before that, we heard Michael Linkton with Twice in a Lifetime from the compilation Smooth Jazz at Midnight. And we began this week's set with Cool and Clean, Feel the Light from Volume 6. That's the name of that album, going back to 2016 for that one. I'm Kelly Superja, and you're listening to Smooth and Easy here on The Global Voice. It's an hour of the best in smooth jazz, chill out, and easy listening music. And if there's something you'd like to hear, or if you'd like to just say hi, that's fine too. 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How about one now from Jonathan Fritzen? This is Melting, featuring Alex Crown from the album Diamonds.

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2: Hey, Earl Hines, why don't you let us in on some of that good music, Pops?

Nice one there. That was Starlife Cafe and Playa del Mar, the Chill Out mix from Chill Out Ibiza Volume 2, the Lounge Edition, going back to 2006 for that one. We also heard Larry Carlton with The Storyteller from Fingerprints. That's the name of that album. And we started the set with Royce Campbell and Kiwi from the album Vista, going back to 1993. I'm Kelly Sapergia, and you're listening to Smooth and Easy here on The Global Voice. And if you'd like to contact me with a request for the rest of the program or for next week, that's fine too. 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SMOOTH. Now, how about another one for you? This time from the Cafe Del Mar Volume 12 compilation. This is Joe Manji and Lazy Loungin'. Very appropriate, I think. Because that's what I'm doing. I'm just sitting back and enjoying the music along with you here on Smooth and Easy.

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Mesa and Blue Horizon here on Smooth and Easy. That's from the album Out of the Blue. And I guess that's going to wrap up this week's broadcast. I hope you enjoyed it as much as I enjoyed presenting it. And if you have any comments about anything you've heard on this week's program, or if you have a request for next week, you can visit the Smooth and Easy page for all the details on how to contact me at ksapergia.net/smooth. That's ksapergia.net/smooth, SMOOTH. And that's also where you can find information on how to submit your music for airplay if you are a musician or label. And I'm going to leave you this week with a track from the late Chuck Loeb. And this is from a compilation called Cool Covers, Smooth Jazz Plays the Hits. It's his rendition, or cover version, I guess I should say, of the Boys to Men song The Water Runs Dry. Thanks again for listening, and we'll see you next time.

0: should not quit your day job, okay? Just leave this stuff to the humans. And the cute little cats, yeah, don't forget the cute little kitty cats.
1: Chrissy's Country Fridays at 15 UTC, only on the Global Voice. Lie back and experience the soothing and mystical sounds of wind chimes. TGV Productions presents Wearing the Wind as Rings, a four-track album of wind chimes created by Nessa Glenn, featuring several sets of metal and wooden wind chimes. Four tracks for four winds and four seasons. Autumn and the West Wind gives a sense of falling leaves in a zephyrous breeze. Winter and the North Wind experience the crystalline sound of falling snow and the magic of the winter season. Spring and the East Wind, the world awakes to new life as the new leaves rustle on the trees to spring storms. And finally, Summer and the South Wind have a cool drink and drink in the gentle breezes in the shade of a tall tree.
2: Hello and welcome to another edition of A Journey into Jazz with Chris Gray, your host, coming to you from nearly downtown San Francisco. Great to be here. Glad to be here with you. And we're going to start off with some cuts from the fabulous Fats Navarro Volume 1. This was done in 1947. Fats Navarro was a great trumpet player, had a short life, had tuberculosis and left us in his 26th year. But he played with a phenomenal series of musicians. This album actually got 4 stars and a crown from Penguin Guide to Jazz. We've got Fats Navarro on trumpet, Howard McGhee on trumpet as well in some songs, Ernie Henry on alto sax in some songs, Charlie Rouse on tenor sax in some songs, 1 through 8, so you hear a lot of him, Sonny Rollins on tenor sax in 1 or 2 songs, Milt Jackson, vibes, and piano, Bud Powell on piano, Tad Dameron on piano, in the first 6 cuts, so you hear a lot of him in what I chose. And Curly Russell plays bass, but only on number 9, so you may not hear him. Nelson Boyd on bass, 1 through 6, so you'll hear a lot of him. And Tommy Potter on bass, 7 through 8, probably not much of him for you. Kenny Clark, drums, and Roy Haynes, drums. Finally, Shadow Wilson on drums in 1 through 6. So you'll hear a lot of him in these cuts. But these were just 78s recorded here and there off and on. And kick back and enjoy Fats Navarro. We're going to hear a number of Tad Dameron pieces. The Chase, The Squirrel, Our Delight, Dameronia, and last is Tad Walks, and that's a live piece that we hear from the Royal Roost. So, enjoy.

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I'm pretty sure you know who he is. These first two songs come from the Royal Roost sessions, of which there are like 20 different albums.

0: And of course, Symphony Sid is the kind of talker behind the show. He does all the radio commentary and some great commentary it is. He's probably the only guy that got Charlie Parker to talk on the microphone on the radio. And he didn't talk much, but he got him a few times. Really drew him out a little bit. Not really in these songs so much, but they're here. So we'll start off with Round Midnight. And then we'll hear Night in Tunisia. So these are two great songs. I think you'll enjoy them.
1: You know, I just a little while ago, while the bars were playing the thing, I was standing at the bar. I was talking to Terry Gibbs. He said to me, just like I've been saying to you for the past few days, "And never in life again probably will happen where you can get three great gentlemen of modern music, guys like Charlie Parker, Dizzy Gillespie, and Bud Powell, Roy Haynes, and Tommy Potter all together in one group. It's only because of Birdland that we can get such wonderful guys, gentlemen who've made modern music what it is today. I hope you enjoy it. I hope you have a lot of fun. Don't forget, make it here at Birdland, the Jazz Corner of the World, Broadway, 52nd Street, dollar admission. How can you go wrong? Did you have a ball for just a dollar? Did you? Look at them, all these fellows here and girls who've had a lot of fun. Look, if you want to sit and make it with the Zah, I mean, it's your fault. But anyhow, just a dollar, you can come by and relax and have a wonderful, wonderful time. Right now, ladies and gentlemen, a thing that was originally written by the high priest of Bop, Thelonious Monk, as done by Bird, Dizzy, the fellas, Round About Midnight.

0: Round about midnight, and I remember the year. I remember years ago when Dizzy was playing it with his big band. I think at the Spotlight on 52nd Street. Billy Holiday used to come and he says, "One of these days I'm going to record." I remember that. She's sitting at the back of the bar. She say, "One of these days I'm going to sing round about midnight." Never happened, but maybe one of these days it will. What we got to do, Bert?
1: Tunisia.
0: A Night in Tunisia. A great big hand for A Night in Tunisia by a wonderful organization.

Now we're going to go to some Charlie Parker that you very likely not heard before. It's a fairly rare series of recordings, and it's nice. It's really nice. Don found this for us, and it's, as I say, it's quite rare. I don't know what he paid for it, but it wasn't cheap. And Charlie Parker's playing with old-time jazz musicians, older time. People like Oscar Peterson, Coleman Hawkins, and these are long songs, so prepare yourself. Like the first one, Funky Blues, is 13 minutes and 26 seconds. That's pretty long. Then we've got Ballad Medley, which is 17 minutes and 20 seconds long. And we wind up with, what is this thing called? Love. You know that song. 15 minutes and 40 seconds. But these are extremely rare. And just Norman Granz put it together for Norgran Records. And then it languished for decades before it ever got released. So, here you go. Older type Charlie Parker.

So you've been hearing Charlie Parker on Norgran Records with some older 20s, 30s, 40s musicians, and I hope you've enjoyed it. I think it's great stuff and very, very unusual for him. We've got one more, and that is famous Parker's song called Scrapple from the Apple. Now, how many of you know what Scrapple is? And even if you kind of vaguely know, how many of you have eaten Scrapple? Well, I'm here to tell you. I've had Scrapple from New York, which was very good. Scrapple from Philadelphia, the best I ever ate. And I used to go to a dime store across the street from where I worked in D.C. and had Scrapple and egg sandwiches there. Oh my God, it was so, so beautiful. We can't buy it on the West Coast, but it's great. And it does have apple in it, and pork, and you don't want to know what else. But anyway, Scrapple from the Apple. Here we go.

Let's go to another sax player that I have played almost none of in any of our shows since Don and I began. His name is Flip Phillips. And this album was called Flip, his first album ever released by Norman Granz on Clef Records. He had a long and distinguished career. He lived, I think it was 86 when he passed away. And he really is a nice sax player. Many have said he's a kind of a combination of Coleman Hawkins and Lester Young. Well, you decide about that, but we're going to hear a song called Cake, Znarg Blues, Znarg, Znarg Blues, My Old Flame, and Cool to start us off.

We got one more set of Flip Phillips and his great band behind him. We have Swinging for Julie and Brownie. No idea who they are. This Can't Be Love, pretty familiar song. Cookie, Drowsy, which is anything but drowsy. And we'll wind up with But Beautiful, a very beautiful song.

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0: and on you go to the chicken in the bed.
1: Yeah. Great. Loser and Oscar. And country music time. I don't know why my level is low again. I always keep thinking I fix this and I don't. So we'll just have to work with it as best as we can. And I'll try to solve it as we do the show. Welcome to the Country Jamboree. Mike G here, low level. And we started out with tell my get up had gotten got up and gone in 1956. Welcome to the Country Jamboree. We're going to play country music from the late 1940s or from 44 to 69. We're not featuring in the 70s this month. And again, this will be the last of two shows as I take a month's hiatus needed. Need to recoup and rest and settle down a little bit from doing all these broadcastings and stuff. And my other streams that are private ones. Well, not private ones. They're available to the public. But I won't announce them on other radio stations. I'm not one of those kind of DJs that brag about everything I do. I can tell you how to write me if you want to find out about them, but that's up to you. But right now, let's get started as I figure out why this mic level is so low. And yeah, I had a cold last week, folks. I probably made the announcement. And it was a pretty hard to deal with. Not hard to deal with cold as far as working, having the cold. It was just hard to do as far as doing the show. And by the time I got better, it was too late to record a show. Because I usually record these on Wednesday or Thursday. Usually I try to do it by Wednesday. Because I do three shows. And I want to get them all ready so I can spend some time to do some other things that don't have to do with internet radio. Not always works, but I try. So we'll get started with this one. And then we'll play some, explain. By the way. At the next break, I'll tell you how to write me. You can write me. I'd love to hear from you. So drop me an email. And you got until 2 weeks. So, and like I said, I'll be gone for a month. There will be replay shows, so there won't be nothing. There just won't be new things. And it will come back at the, if I understand, the 5th of May, 5th of July, right after the 4th. But for now, let's get started with this one's in George Jones.

thing. Oh, good. We got it. Thing all night. See, my cold is still there, folks. It's not as bad, but it's still there. Phil and Husky, who we're going to feature in a bit on a country music time, I think it's called, from the Air Force. Air Force, yeah. Anyway, we started out with George Jones and but it says 1959, not sure if that's correct. And No Blues is, actually it was 1969, I mislabeled that, misread that when I looked at the, No Blues is Good News. I was thinking of Blues, the Color of the Blues, which is the one I was hoping it would play. Leon McAuliffe, and I spelled that, Leon McAuliffe, McAuliffe, and 1964, and Shape Up and Ship Out. So for 1948, Room Full of Roses by Sons of the Pioneers. Then for 1965, Phil and Husky and Sing, I Could Sing All Night. Tell you how to write me, and email's the only way to do it, and it works. I might back, or at least I respond to your message if I don't forget. Old age is catch up with you, folks. Anyway, here's how you can reach me, and here's the email address. Ready? cj@mikesmess.com. cj@mikesmess.com. I'll try to flip kind of better way for you to understand it. CJ, you know what that is, stands for the Country Jamboree, at mikesmess.com. That's Mike with an S. That's M-I-K-E-S and M-E-S-S. M-E-S-S, like a messy apartment. I always say that. I don't know why. So it's cj@mikesmess.com. Tell me what you think of the show. We're going to kind of do more in the sync when the time goes by, after we take a month's hiatus. Usually when I take a month off, I come up with ideas and I try to put them in the show. It continues on, hopefully. And that's the best way to reach me. So we'll have Phil and Husky on Country Music Time after this next set of music. So let's get started with this one.

0: Yeah. Boy, those are real old ones, even before I was born. We started out with 1964 for Alma Forgot Her Today by Carl Smith. We sounded older than he did in the older days, obviously, because he was. Something Special by Ned Miller from 1968. 1946, Texas Playboy Rag. Boy, they were part of, they made Texas popular, man, musically anyway. Bob Wills and the Texas Playboys. And When My Blue Moon Turns to Gold Again by Clippy Stone from 1948. One is probably the most countryest version of that song. We got two of them. I'm not sure if they're both out at the same time, but we do have both of them. And we played one before. Maybe we'll play it another time. Okay, it's time for Country Music Time. For some reason, I'm not sure if that's the exact title. Hold on, let me double check this here. Sometimes my memory... Yeah, it is called Country Music Time. Okay. For the Air Force. Now, this is the old transcription. Not a very good copy. I think some of these are getting bad, but they're playable. So we'll just listen to it and hope you can deal with it. When you listen to old-time radio shows, you hear that a lot on radio. But we will try to do the best we can. Country Music Time featuring Verlin Husky. We'll have that after this, but before we play that, we want you to hear this message from your local radio station. And as they always say, they're asking for money to help them out. Please do it. It's important to them, and it'll be important to you if you do it and know that you're listening to a radio that you help keep going with today's budgetary problems and budget cuts and stuff. This is making it hard for public radio stations to survive and do good quality programming and good quality news, better news on public radio than there is on Fox News or even CNN or all those other ones. It's all sensationalized, but public radio news, like the NPR station, like it or not, they are more fact-filled. They give real news stories. They don't give gossip stories or anything like that. Sensationalism, which is what TV became. And if you ever see the movie Network in 76, you'll see an example of the prediction of that in that movie that was supposed to be a comedy, and it was. But to look at it now, you see how real it ended up being. Not as far-fetched, but close enough. Maybe now it is more, it's just as far-fetched. I should see it again. I haven't seen it in about 10 years. Anyway, after this, we'll hear your words from your local radio station, help them out, and all that stuff. And then we'll play Country Music Time. 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

0: Yes, friends, it's Ferlin Husky on Country Music Time. 15 minutes of the finest in country picking and singing from the country music capital of the world, Nashville, Tennessee. 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Now, here he is, the star of this week's show, Ferlin Husky.
1: Well, I do feel better all over, more than anywhere else, and it's an honor to be back again at Country Music Time for the United States Air Force. Fellas, if you're ready, we'll do one of our favorites out of one of our older albums called A Home in San Antone. Well, I haven't got a worry, haven't got a care.

0: and sign and don't.
1: Thank you very much, fellas. Now we'd like to do one of our favorite ballads we had out a few years ago, one called Fallen Star.

0: Thank you, fellas. Well, friends, we'll be back in just a short time with our good friend Simon Crum and some more music. But first, here's some important words from our good friend, Sergeant Shaw.
1: For your country's future and your own. Those are two good reasons why both young men and women should consider a career as commissioned officers in the United States Air Force. If you're a college graduate, you may be eligible for officer training school, and after 3 months, earn a commission as a second lieutenant. What will you be doing for your country? Well, obviously, you'll be contributing to the defense of the free world as a full-fledged member of the aerospace team, the United States Air Force. And what does it accomplish for yourself? Well, you'll embark on a career in one of the many exciting fields open to you in the Air Force. Engineering, manpower management, communications electronics, intelligence. You'll have good pay, an opportunity to travel, and a chance to keep up with the rapid technological developments taking place every day. The Air Force needs both men and women. For more information about officer training school, see your local Air Force recruiter. And now back to our star, Ferlin Husky.
0: Thank you so much, Tom, for those nice words. Now, fellas, if you get together and give our guest a hand, he'll feel more like working, I guess. Let's make him welcome, Simon Crum.
2: Well, it's good to be back again. What you wrote me this day?
0: Just anything you want.
2: Well, how about the one that you wrote and I recorded?
0: Well, I wrote a lot of them you recorded.
2: I know, but this one, you helped me sing on this one. You done Ernest Tubbs, the low parts, and I done the highs.
0: Oh, country music's here to stay.
2: Yeah, that'd be good for country time, or country music time, you know, for the United States Air Forces.
0: All right, well, go ahead and do it.
2: Well, you do the Lum and Abner thing.
0: I'll do the Lum and you do the Abner.
2: Okay.
0: I don't get Abner.
2: Huh?
0: Hand me the screwdriver. What do you want with it, Lum? I'm going to fix the dad blame radio. Well, if you get it fixed, you more than probably can't get any country music. I don't know, Abner. As long as they have shows like Country Music Time, we'll have it. Hush, it's working. It's country music.

Thank you so much, Simon Crum. Right now, we'd like to be serious on the show and do one of our favorite hymns. He'll understand and say, well done.

Well, that about winds up our show for this time, friends, on Country Music Time for the United States Air Force. We've had fun being with you, and we hope we've made some friends. Thank you so much for being with us. And speaking on behalf of all the crew, our good friend Simon Crum, this is Ferlin Husky saying cheerio, toodaloo, we had a ball, hope you did too.

been Country Music Time, brought to you by your Air Force recruiter and this radio station. Country Music Time is produced in Nashville, Tennessee. Technical direction by Lieutenant Bill Jordan. This is Sergeant Tom Shaw saying thanks again to Ferlin Husky and reminding you young men and women that if you think you have what it takes, drop in and see your local Air Force recruiter. Or if you're going on to college, ask him about Air Force ROTC. Bye now.

That was the only way I could play that. That's Hank 3 from 1968. That's 68, right. 2008. He wasn't even around in 1968. That's Hank Williams 3. Or Hank 3, as it was labeled then. And the Grand Ole Opry ain't so grand anymore. I always liked that song. I always want to play it. But I had to find the edited version. Not because I don't mind hearing the bad words, but I want to protect the radio station from being in trouble. You can find it on YouTube, so you can hear the unedited version. Although it's not really much to what he says. The typical stuff you always hear. But anyway, that's from 2008. We started out with, of course, Ferlin Husky and Country Music Time. And then we had the original version of A Falling Star. He sounded younger in that one than he did in that radio show. Not sure when that radio show was done, because they're syndicated and there's no dates on these. And these are from tapes, I think, that I have, courtesy of O10 Radio. OTR Cats, as they call, which is a service that sells O10 Radio shows. And they have a lot of the country shows, and I try to grab them, because it's nice to hear them again. Because I didn't hear them. These were always syndicated, so you always heard them on country stations, mainly on Sundays, when they had 15 minutes to kill because they didn't have a religious service to play or anything like that. Believe me, I've been around radio. I know how to work. So it was kind of nice to hear those kind of shows. Of course, it was to promote you to recruiting to the Army. I think that one was, what was the name of that one? Country Style USA. And the Air Force was Country Music Time. There's one for the Navy, but I cannot remember for the name of that one. These were all when they were trying to recruit people to join and trying to avoid doing draft, which they ended up doing anyway in the end, during the Vietnam War. But that's another story. I'm not going to go into that. Okay, well, I hope you're enjoying the show. I'm enjoying doing this. And we'll be back next week with our next show. And I think it'll be our last one, but I'm not positive. Yeah, I'm pretty sure it'll be our last one. Yeah. It'll be our last show. So, again, we'll be off for a month, but you can still make a request. And I gave you the address earlier. Even after the last show, make a request, and we'll have some songs to play on the first new show on the 5th of July. This is all in 2026, by the way, in case you guys didn't figure that out. Anyway, here we go with a little bit of Webb Pierce. And I'm tired. I think I like this one. I think I've heard this one before.

0: Hello, and thanks for joining me for the Global Classical Hour on the Global Voice Radio for All for yet another hour of classical music. Sean Klein here with you. And in honor of May being Asian American and Pacific Islander Heritage Month, which I actually didn't find out about until about halfway through the month, we're going to hear a fairly recent work in honor of the last Queen of Hawaii, Liliuokalani. Unfortunately, not by a Hawaiian composer. I couldn't really find any longer works that would take up a good part of the show by Hawaiian composers. This is by Lalo Schifrin, an Argentinian-American composer, and was composed in 1993, performed by the Vienna Symphony Orchestra, conducted by the composer, also featuring two choirs, the Honolulu Youth Opera and Kamehameha Elementary School Children's Chorus. So before we get into it, here's a bit of information from the YouTube video and from Wikipedia.
1: Boris Claudio Lalo Schifrin, born June 21, 1932, is an Argentine-American pianist, composer, arranger, and conductor. He is best known for his large body of film and TV scores since the 1950s, including Cool Hand Luke, the theme from Mission Impossible, Bullet, Dirty Harry, and Enter the Dragon. He has received 5 Grammy Awards and 6 Academy Awards nominations. Associated with the jazz music genre, Schifrin is also noted for his collaborations with Clint Eastwood from the late 1960s to the 1980s, particularly the Dirty Harry series of films. His Liliuokalani Symphony was composed in 1993 as commemoration of the centennial of this Hawaiian queen's deposition and abdication after a coup instigated by American nationals, and for the public apology given by the U.S. Congress back then. In this work, the figure and personality of the queen is portrayed along with the beautiful and powerful nature of the Hawaiian archipelago.

And you're listening to the Global Classical Hour on the Global Voice Radio for All. And we're listening to Argentinian-American composer Lalo Schifrin and Lili Uokalani Symphony in honor of the last Queen of Hawaii. We just heard the first movement, and now for the second and third movements.

Yli Uokalani Symphony by Lalo Schifrin, performed by the Vienna Symphony Orchestra, Honolulu Youth Opera, and Kamehameha Elementary School Children's Chorus, conducted by the composer. And now for the fourth and final movement. So that will take up the rest of the show. Enjoy, and we'll see you this time next week.

Howdy, howdy, folks. We're glad to be back for another show here. And as we do the numbers now, we're going to call each fellow's name off so we can get right along with the show. We're going to start with Bobby Hicks and Joe Stewart over here doing some old-time fiddle music. And we're going to kindly open up with that number called Roanoke again, and we hope you enjoy it.

That's Carly Arrowwood for you here on Music for the Mountain Bluegrass, kicking off our show this week from her upcoming CD called Going Home, Coming On. Of course, a John Pinnell song there, one he wrote for Alison Krauss way back when. And Will You Be Leaving? Nice stuff. I'm Chip Colkert. Stay with us. We got all sorts of great stuff. Fast Track for you right now, brand new single. Here's Heartache and Trouble.

the Del McCurry Band for you here on Music for the Mountain Bluegrass. From Almost Proud is new, and that was the single, actually. I was just looking at a little review that John Lawless wrote, saying that Del wrote that one called Running Wild. And I've been harping on this CD because there's no credits anywhere on there saying who wrote the songs. And as we all know, Del is one to do a lot of cover songs. But maybe these are all original. I don't know. Let me know if you know, because they ain't telling. Anyway, we also heard in there from Nick Dumas, a new single called Details, and also at the top there from Fast Track, their new single, Heartache and Trouble. Speaking of which, we got Junior Williams right now, and he's got a new one coming out called Railroad Town. This is Gonna Settle Down on Music for the Mountain.

0: Peter Rowan. Yeah, good stuff there. The first single from his upcoming release called Calling You From My Mountain, which is coming out in June. And the song that made Hank Williams dance. And Sean Camp helping him out there on the second verse and the harmonies and stuff. Chris Henry in there as well on mandolin. Max Wareham on the banjo. Julian Pinelli on the fiddle. And Eric Thorne on the bass. And Peter was playing guitar as well, apart from singing there. And there before, what did we have? Let's look back here. Barry Abernathy and Friends. One featuring Dan Tominski and Unwanted Love. Mason Villa, new single called Getting Gone. And let's see, Junior Williams from Railroad Town is new one at the top. And Gonna Settle Down, the one that leads off that disc. All right, folks, got to take a quick break. Don't go anywhere. We'll be right back after this. Music for the Mountain Bluegrass may be heard on some of the following stations.
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0: 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If you missed something, check the schedule for repeat times. All right, and welcome back to Music for the Mountain Bluegrass. Jimmy Martin and the Sunny Mountain Boys for you now.

Ralph Stanley and the Clinch Mountain Boys for you here on Music for the Mountain Bluegrass. I'm Lonesome Without You. Ralph let us in there. We heard from Flat and Scruggs as well. You're Not a Drop in the Bucket. Bill Monroe and the Bluegrass Boys with Roane County Prison. And there at the top, Jimmy Martin and the Sunny Mountain Boys and 6 Days on the Road. All right, we're going to do one big set here of instrumentals, see how many we can squeeze in. We're going to kick it off with Blue Highway. Going back to the Marble Town CD, this is Three Finger Jack.

The Bluegrass Album Band, wrapping up this week's Music for the Mountain Bluegrass. Of course, Bill Monroe's Lonesome Moonlight Waltz there. Yeah, nice stuff. The band at that time was Tony Rice, J.D. Crowe, Doyle Lawson, Bobby Hicks, Todd Phillips, Jerry Douglas, and Vassar Clements. Nice stuff. Johnny Campbell in there from his CD Getting There. We had Monroe's Blues. Danny Roberts going back to the Nighthawk CD. We heard Darrington Drive. Andy Hall in there with The Chase from his CD Sound of the Slide Guitar. And there at the top, Blue Highway from Marble Town and Three Finger Jack. All right, folks. Well, we got to fly on out of here. We got to hit the road. Keep it tuned right here. More great stuff coming your way, so don't go anywhere. We'll catch you next time around. Be safe out there, and y'all come back.

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Okay, eine lange Track nun. Diesmal habe ich eine Live-Aufnahme gefunden von Pink Floyd und davon spiele ich Echoes live. 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

Ja, schön. Das war Echoes mit Pink Floyd live from the Los Angeles Sports Arena, 26. April 1975. Ja, bestimmt schön, diese Live-Version. 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

0: das war die holländische Gruppe Orange Skyline and Doing Great. 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

0: Hello, and welcome to show number 2620 of Eyes on Success, a weekly program empowering the visually impaired with expert advice, personal stories, and the latest in technology and accessibility. I'm Nancy Goodman Torpy.
1: And I'm Pete Torpy. Well, today's show is a show from our Wayback Machine that's a fun and adventure-packed episode we're sure that you'll enjoy.
0: It's about a 65-mile planned canoe outing that turned into a demanding test of endurance for blind paddler Jose Tamayo. We'll talk with Jose about navigating dry riverbeds, startling alligator encounters, painful cracked ribs, and the unpredictable challenges that transformed his trip into a memorable outdoor adventure. But first, for our tip of the week. This week's tip is plan ahead, but expect to need to make changes in your plans.
2: Well, fortunately, Jose on this trip did plan ahead. But as we'll see as we follow him through his 5-day, 65-mile canoe trip, there were a few unexpected things that happened, and it was a good thing they had prepared. This is a pretty exciting story, so I think you'll be interested to follow his adventures through the jungle here.
0: It was also a good thing that not only Jose, but all of his friends who were on the trip with him were able to pretty much roll with all the punches. So they did a great job of planning. They thought they had it all planned. And then when changes happened, they just figured out what to do with all of the changes.
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0: Now, that's not our usual breaker tune. That's a tune called Breathe, written by Matt Scales, who was afflicted with cystic fibrosis. And it's become kind of a theme song for people with cystic fibrosis. And it gives them hope, and they use it for all sorts of events related to cystic fibrosis. And this trip was intended to raise awareness of cystic fibrosis and also to raise money to fund research for cystic fibrosis, and hence the tune. We'll reintroduce Jose Tamayo. He was on this show in number 1150, as we mentioned, describing what was then his upcoming canoe trip. And again, in show 1213, talking about an accessible home entertainment system using the Apple TV.
1: I'm Jose Tamayo.
2: Just to remind our listeners, you are visually impaired.
1: I only have light perception now. I lost my sight around 8 years ago, totally. I used to drive and drove until I was about 33 years old.
0: That was due to glaucoma?
1: Retinitis pigmentosa.
2: We originally met Jose because I've interacted with him on a number of JAWS issues. And it's been fascinating to me to see some of the different types of things he's gotten involved in as a visually impaired person and some of the challenges that he's been able to overcome. In particular, this canoe trip, boy, I wouldn't do it even if I was sighted, going through the jungles of Florida with the bugs and alligators and the heat. And you'll see there was much more.
0: Well, different people have different ideas of what's fun, and this is one of the things that Jose enjoys. And here's how he got into doing some of these extreme sports in the first place.
1: I used to be the president of a computer science club at the college that I used to attend. This is when I had most of my sight. We used to take excursions to many, many different places. And then one day we decided, hey, why don't we try some of the extreme sports in the area? And we found this place up in Arcadia, Florida, that allowed us to do that. And so what we did is we took a group up there of about 30 people to experience that. And our very first trip was in 1991, and it was a 37-mile paddling trip down the river, two people per canoe, and it was extremely fun. It was something that I enjoyed doing the first time, and I've been doing it ever since. It is out in the jungle. There's no civilization, and you get to interact with many species of wildlife. You know, alligators and, I guess, panthers and black bear and bobcats and, you know, anything you can imagine out there, it's out there.
2: Well, I don't know that I'd like to interact with just about any species. I was thinking more like dogs and cats. They would be fun to interact with, but I don't know about the alligators and panthers.
0: I don't think you're likely to find a lot of dogs and cats in the jungle, except for some of those large cats that he mentioned.
2: But clearly, Jose has been doing this for a long time, so he is well-skilled at this, well-prepared, and, you know, has developed a lot of the skills and experience to go along with these extreme trips through the jungle over a period of time.
0: And he always goes with members of the same group, so a lot of them are experienced in doing this trip as well.
2: Well, that certainly helps. I mean, we've done canoe trips ourselves with our family, but nothing quite this adventuresome.
0: Let's hear the story of Jose's remarkable adventure down the river through the Florida jungle. As you'll hear, it was even more exciting and eventful than anticipated.
2: We're expecting to hear some great stories today.
1: Oh, yeah, right?
0: Do you want to start with the good news or the cracked ribs?
1: Oh, my goodness. There's always something that we learn from these trips. And, you know, we've never had injuries because we're very, very, very careful. But this time, there were a couple of people that got hurt.
0: Oh, what happened?
1: No big deal. I had two fractured ribs from day one, and I didn't know it. I just kept on with the pain, and I just kept on carrying logs and paddling and dragging. And somebody else fell off the canoe. They have a huge bruise. But that's the worst was me.
2: No big deal. I'm just amazed how nonchalant he is about having the cracked ribs. I had some ribs that were bruised, not quite cracked ones. And let me tell you, they're quite painful. And I've heard that cracked ribs are even more painful. And I can't imagine doing that when you have to do all this paddling and strenuous exercise in addition.
0: But sometimes it helps not knowing how badly you're injured.
2: Actually, he indicated that, you know, I guess when you're exercising, a lot of the endorphins are pumping, and sometimes that can alleviate some of the discomfort that you might be otherwise feeling.
0: So he had talked about this trip that he was planning to take in show 1150, as we've mentioned. And at the end of that show, we told him we'd check back with him after it was over. So we did.
2: So on our previous show, you were talking about the 65-mile canoe trip you were setting up as a fundraiser to raise money for cystic fibrosis, which your daughter has. And so we're calling you back to see how that trip went.
1: The trip went great. We were hoping that the river would not be as low as it was. They were showing water levels at 0.78 foot in some places. My canoe outfitter told me that this is the lowest he's ever seen the river in his lifetime in Arcadia. And our first leg of the trip, when we got to the canoe outfitter, and the guy told us there's a quarter mile of no water when you pass the first bridge. And let me tell you a little bit about the first bridge. The first bridge is about 12 miles from where we start. He told us, well, we can take you up there and you guys can suffer through it, but you guys are carrying a bunch of stuff and you're going to be dragging most of the first 12 miles. And then after the bridge, you're going to be dragging over complete sand for a quarter mile. There's no water there. We said, okay, no problem. We'll start down there midway and then we'll paddle up. And that's what we did. We started at Gardiner and we paddled up all the way up to the bridge. And sure enough, there was no water there.
2: It must have been a little bit of a surprise. For our international listeners, Jose talked about there being not much water in the river where he was supposedly canoeing. And we're talking about a quarter of a meter here.
0: Now, if you've not done much canoeing, canoeing in deep water is a piece of cake. I mean, maybe not for 65 miles at a pop, but canoeing in deep water is fairly straightforward. The shallower the water gets, once it gets below maybe a few feet or a meter where you can't put the paddle all the way in, that starts to involve some different shoulder muscles than maybe you were planning on using, and that can get very tiring. And then if you have so little water that you have to get out of the boat and drag it, well, that's harder work still. So we were pretty impressed with the original plan of paddling 65 miles in what everybody expected to be water that was deep enough to paddle through. Well, they planned on paddling 65 miles. Let's see what happened.
1: I would say that the paddling was about 40% of the time. The other time we had to get off because there were some areas where the water was underfoot and we had to pull the canoes across about water up to the ankles. That's it.
2: That must have been tough work.
1: It was tough work because we had to tie ropes to the top, to the front of the canoes, and we ended up pulling across. And you must imagine, I mean, we had to get off the canoe and then get in the front of it and pull it across these dry areas. And a lot of legwork.
2: We had to portage a canoe once with the kids when we were canoeing down some river and had to bypass the rapids. And so we had to carry our canoe and all our equipment around the rapids on land. And that is not easy. Well, especially the kids weren't very helpful at the time, but it's still a lot of work.
0: And that was only a couple hundred feet, and we had nowhere near the amount of stuff in the canoes that they did. So this trip started on a Wednesday, and it wasn't long before they had their first unplanned incident.
1: On Wednesday, we started off around 10 a.m., and we paddled up about 5 or 6 hours. Paddled, walk, you know, dragging. We decided to stop. We found this nice campsite. So we were camping out, and we're gathering wood for the fire, the campfire, and me and my brother-in-law were going down this hill, and it was muddy. He slipped off, and so did I. I usually carry a stick with me, but I couldn't find one that time, and that usually keeps me out of danger. But when I slipped off, I went down the hill and landed on a tree stump that was upright, and took the wind out of me for a few minutes, and then I felt okay, but there was some pain there on my left side. So I just kept going. We kept carrying the wood, but it was, I would say, bearable. The pain was bearable, but I was on medication most of the time. You know, Tylenol.
2: I was going to say, you must be tough. I've heard that cracked ribs can be very painful.
1: It was. It's an interesting experience. I've never had a cracked moon in my life, but this one was. The breathing was very difficult.
2: And of course, you were exerting yourself the whole rest of the week, so it must have been very hard.
1: I kept paddling, and I kept carrying logs and swimming across the river. It was, in some areas, going out to get wood. It was, I just kept doing what I had to do, but I sort of ignored the pain until nighttime, because nighttime was tough, because the minute I tried to lay down, laying down was the most difficult part.
2: Well, good thing there were no physicians around to tell Jose that he ought to just rest and give up the rest of the trip. But it sounds like, you know, he was quite ambitious and, you know, was just going to do what he wanted to do. And that's quite admirable.
0: While he was on the trip, he kept an audio diary and posted regular updates. Here's an early one.
1: Today is April 5th, 2012. We're actually en route, still paddling, and left camp a little while ago. Water is really low. And still, like yesterday, all dragging, a lot of walking. Most of the time, we spent a lot of time, I'd say 50, 60% of the time, dragging our canoes, getting off. And we're moving forward. Checking out.
2: So there you go. He made it possible for everybody to follow him as he went through the trip. And now he has a good record himself to follow and remember some of these wonderful events.
0: So besides the cracked ribs and his brother-in-law's bruises, as the trip went on, they ran into some other problems as well.
1: We ran out of water, and we forgot to bring two jugs of water that we were supposed to take with us. But it was tough because the sun was beating down really hard, and it was 12 of us, and there was one jug of water left.
2: You don't want to run out of water when it's so hot. I mean, the sun is really intense down there. And especially when you have to exert yourself, you wind up needing even more water. So I thought that was a very difficult thing that they had to get through.
0: Right. They were trying to avoid filtering the water or using iodine tablets. And so they had planned on bringing enough water for everybody to drink. But as he said, they forgot a couple of jugs. And come the last night when they were running out of water and they still had, I don't know how many miles left to go, they were pretty sorry that they had forgotten those last couple of jugs. But they got creative, and I believe they melted some ice from the cooler that they still had, and that was clean water, and they figured out some other ways of using the sun to overheat some river water, and they actually were able to generate enough water. But I think next time they'll bring one of those filtration systems and try something different.
2: Yeah, the other thing that I thought was interesting, I mean, carrying water for 5 days for all those people had to really add to their load, which if you were actually canoeing down the river, that wouldn't be so bad because you more or less float down the river. But all that extra weight, they wound up carrying it when the river wasn't deep enough to actually canoe. So that had to be very difficult and just add to all the stress.
0: Boy, I'll bet. Fortunately, they had all been training physically for months to prepare for this trip and building up their muscles, and so that gave them a lot of extra strength that they might not otherwise have had. It paid off, sorta.
2: Well, I guess all this training really paid off, though. I mean, you started out in very good shape. You talked about in our last show about all the training you were doing to get ready for this trip.
1: I never felt any muscle strain. But I do have to tell you that I would have liked, for next time, under these conditions, we have to get a lot more work on our legs, because we never expect to have to walk.
2: So that was the really funny thing, that after this canoe trip that everybody had prepared for and made sure they were in great shape for, of course, you mostly focus on, you know, aerobically what kind of shape you're in and your arm strength and back strength. And of course, because they had to carry the canoe so often with all that weight in it, their legs wound up very sore, and you usually don't think of that as being one of the side effects of canoeing.
0: But they kept plugging along. It's not like they stopped just because they were getting sore and tired.
2: Of course, there was no place they could get off in the middle of the river, so once they started this venture, there are some things you just have to complete.
0: Jose was the organizer of the trip, the leader of the trip, and was also the only blind person on the trip.
2: So how was it being the only visually impaired person on the trip? Was it a special challenge for you, or were you helpful in some ways at night that other people couldn't be?
1: Well, I'm going to tell you, I'm very independent. What I did is I know that out there are lots of thorns, and so I'm always walking around with a towel around my head. When I'm looking for wood, because I did pinch my eye on one of those occasions when we were looking for wood, but I cover my face because it's I like to get out and look for wood and get the camp ready, and I'm able to do most things. I just need a little bit of direction sometimes. So I'll just lift my hand up and, hey, can you guys help me out? Which way is the river? And they'll just tell me straight or left or right. And if I have my stick with me, I can get around pretty much anywhere. Because I like to discover. I like to get around the camp and know where I'm sitting and where everything is situated. So that way I don't have to be asking, hey, can you get me this? Hey, can you get me that? Because I like to be independent. And I do set up my own tent, and I help set up the other tents as well.
2: You know, it's interesting. You talk about, your friends giving you directions out in the woods as you're looking for firewood. I get very disoriented in our backyard in the woods when I do, for instance, raking of leaves in the fall.
1: Yes.
2: I tend to lose track of which direction I'm pushing the leaves and all.
1: I use spatial orientation. Often people look at me and they say, what are you doing? Why are you looking around so much? And I am listening just for things. When we set up camp, I tend to stand around and sort of, it looks like I'm looking around, but what I'm doing is I'm listening and I'm trying to figure out where everything is. Once I do that, I can pretty much get around as long as I have a stick with me. I can get around because I really don't want to fall and get hurt like I did this time. But I try to keep my direction and I know, try to stay aware of where everything is.
2: Right. So you're aware of the sounds around you, where the wind is coming from, and that orients you, I guess.
1: Yes, in fact, people usually ask me, where should we set up the fire? Which way is the wind going? And I say, what, you don't know that? And I say, no, just tell me where to set up the fire because we don't know where the wind is coming from. And I just tell them, it's going east or it's going west, and you guys should set it up on this side. That's what we usually do.
2: No one else takes notice of those things, but you need to.
1: Yeah. When I lost my sight, I had to learn all of it.
2: So even

0: And Law says, hey guys, if Jose heard something, there's something out there. So we all get up and we start walking around, and they're imagining it's pitch dark out here. And they went out there, and there was a gator by the canoes out there. He's just sitting out there waiting, just relaxing.
1: So what do you... You were relaxing too once you detected the alligator.
0: Oh, everybody was alert. Everybody was alert.
2: What do you do at that point? You just keep an eye on it?
0: They don't bother anybody. We just stay where we are. But usually they rely on me for listening out for things like that.
2: Yeah, just an alligator. They don't bother anybody.
1: Yeah, well, the alligator didn't bother anybody, but that wasn't the worst nocturnal experience they had.
0: We had some stalkers on Saturday night.
1: People or four-legged?
0: People. This is one time where we learned that we're always looking out for nature and wildlife, but we learned this time that we have to look out for people, too. We had a couple of people in a pickup truck that were watching us all night, and at one point they got off to come toward the camp, but we all got out of our tents and made some noises, and they left really quickly. It was scary.
2: Wow, that can be more scary than the animals, I would guess.
0: They watched us until 4:30 in the morning. They kept passing by every hour, on the hour exactly, watching us.
1: Wow, that is so creepy.
0: Yeah, we don't know what they were planning, but we were alert. We were awake. We weren't sleeping that night. So that made it for a tough Sunday, because Sunday we were really tired. Everybody was really tired. I didn't feel anything other than the pain in my ribs, but everybody else was exhausted.
2: Boy, as if it wasn't enough to contend with nature and the low water and the broken ribs, they had to deal with other people scaring them in the woods. That must not have been fun.
1: But besides being determined enough to finish this canoe paddle with the cracked ribs and all the other problems, Jose came out of it with a really positive attitude and took home the message that there's a lesson to be learned in any experience.
0: You know, Pete and Nancy, I've never had an experience where we've had stalkers. This was the very first time. And it teaches us a lesson. I think it reinforces what I've already been telling people. Because you know what happens year after year that people go there? They tend to get comfortable and they tend to think, oh, nothing's going to happen. But when you are not on the guard, that's when things really happen. And I took the opportunity to tell everybody, look, you see why we have to be alert, why we have to clean the camp. Because today it was a group of people that were, I don't know what they were up to, but tomorrow we're not being careful enough and it could be a bear in our camp because we have food thrown all over the floor, or because we didn't take care because we got really comfortable. So the minute you get comfortable and you stop watching is when things really begin to occur.
2: Well, as Jose said, you do have to be very aware and plan ahead, and that really helps you avoid disasters. And although they ran into many misadventures here, you can see that their planning ahead and just their training paid off to help them get through all these trials and tribulations. And eventually they had a great time and some great experiences to remember.
1: So they finally finished the trip, and they had good reason to celebrate. Quite an accomplishment.
0: We got there around 4:30 in the afternoon on Sunday, and usually a celebration is everybody starts yelling and congratulating each other, and the pictures, and there's a big bell at the end there that we all ring. Everybody goes out to that bell and they ring the bell, and it becomes like a big celebration, and then we go get some boiled peanuts.
2: Boiled peanuts.
1: Well, you know how to have a good time.
2: That sounds like a great celebration. And maybe after we finish this show here, we'll go out and get some boiled peanuts and celebrate with him.
1: Works for me. As we've mentioned before, Jose is a team player, and he was willing to do whatever needed to get done, including some stuff you might not have expected.
2: You talked about taking your own pictures. Do you have a special technique for taking pictures?
0: What I usually do is I point the phone, because it's got that camera on the top right side. I just try to keep it level to the ground. And I don't know, I just make sure that it stays level, and I try to follow the voices. It's all, I think, spatial orientation. I've learned to sort of tell where people are.
1: See, when Pete takes pictures of me and we're out in front of some pretty scenery, rather than saying cheese, I just keep saying here, here, here. And then he aims for the voice, and I usually set him up so that he's got lots of... what do I want to say? I mean, I'm a pretty small piece in this picture, and if I get into the picture somewhere, then after the fact I can crop, because we have lots of bits.
0: I usually take three or four.
2: Well, I was going to say,

0: I take a billion pictures too, and then she can pick out the one that came out best.
1: Yeah, and that works out too.
0: That works out. So that's one of the great things about digital cameras. As I keep telling people, electrons are cheap and memory's cheap. So I can just take lots of pictures and just hope one of them comes out. And usually Nancy gets a pretty good one.
2: Some of them come out quite good. All our friends are surprised when they see a picture of me from vacation. They're like, who took that? And I said, well, Pete did.
0: I don't think it's anything I'll make a career out of.
2: Jose and his friends had brought along lots of high-tech gadgets with them. But of course, as you can expect, they ran into unexpected problems with their high-tech gadgets also.
0: So you also talked about in our last show that during the trip, you were going to try to keep in contact with the rest of the world through Twitter and video feeds, and you were taking along some high-tech, you know, gear like iPhones.
1: Right.
0: How did that all work out?
1: Well, it worked out really great because we took some video, and we took over 300 pictures. The issue is that I've got so many pictures. My sister is helping me with figuring out what the picture has. And I took my own solar charger, but we had some issues with those. But at one point, this stopped functioning for us. And I think it was the amount of heat out there.
0: Oh.
1: These things can't be under more than 120 degrees. And direct sunlight can sometimes get these devices really hot. And I think they stopped functioning because of that.
0: So you had your iPhone for yourself then, I presume?
1: Yes.
0: That worked out okay for you?
1: I took lots of pictures. We all lost signal the last 2 days. And there's an area there where there was no signal for anyone. And we made sure we had a few different companies.
0: So that's great when a solar charging device doesn't work in the hot sun. I can't imagine.
2: Well, and they were careful to have all those different carriers so they'd get the maximum coverage with their cell phones, and that wasn't sufficient preparation. But for future trips, Jose is getting training in using a ham radio, so maybe that'll help with their emergency communications if it's necessary.
0: Yeah, technologies aren't always perfect. They have their intrinsic problems also.
2: And even though he wasn't able to post all of the pictures and videos and stuff while they were still on the trip, by now, he's got it all posted. And if you want to see the pictures or the video or listen to the narrative or whatever, here's where it is.
1: 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And the four is F-O-R. So P-A-D-D-L-E-F-O-R-C-F.com. 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My YouTube page is the same thing. 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
0: And as usual, for anything you might have missed in the audio, you can always find that information in the show notes for each episode. And this is episode 2620.
2: That's it for today's show. Next week on Eyes on Success, we'll be talking about the new DotPad X. Innovation in Braille technology is changing the landscape for tactile literacy. 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
0: Thank you for being part of our community. Until next time, I'm Peter Torpy.
2: And I'm Nancy Goodman Torpy. Thank you for listening.

0: sombreros converged on the site hoping to score something of value. Once realizing that the DJ's supply of glowing substances had already been confiscated or consumed, they instead procured approximately 312-inch reel-to-reel tapes, which have now come to be known as the Liquid Frequency Test Tapes. We hope you enjoy the music contained within.
1: Saturday, 15 hours UTC. Check the schedule for release.
2: Oh yeah, you know you're in trouble. You know you're in trouble. Did you make this mess?

0: Hello and thanks for joining me for Odds and Sods for April 2026. And this month I'm going to do something that I had meant to do some years ago and just didn't get around to it. And we're going to listen to a video from the Wonder of Mechanical Music and Carousels channel, The Wonders of Musical Clocks, Music Boxes, and More. Craig Smith presents a variety of musical clocks that were made over the past 200 years. And he talks a lot, and there are quite a few examples, and I will have a couple little comments interjected in here also. But he is quite descriptive on a lot of this stuff, so I think you'll find it interesting. And I learned some things myself. I had no idea that there were clocks that would start playing music to let you know that they needed to be wound way back in the 1800s. So this is going to be split in two, and we're going to hear it over the next couple of months.
1: There we go. So we're going to talk about musical clocks. I should tell you that I'm talking to you from Rochester, New York, and I'm retired from Xerox 20 years ago. And since then, I've been collecting and restoring cylinder and disc music boxes, musical clocks, barrel organs, and the like, and find it very interesting, especially meeting all the people that is associated with that. So I want to tell you about, let me start out with one that's actually a modern clock. So let's take a look at that one. And this one is came from one of my neighbors. It turns out that he's a guy I knew for 40, 50 years, and he passed away a few years ago. And the next Christmas, his son showed up at the front door with a Christmas present. And he had bought this clock for me, knowing what I'm interested in, as a Christmas present, but he didn't get a chance to give it to me. So we have it at our house and we enjoy it. So I thought this is the modern version of what people think mechanical clocks are.

0: So
1: Greg, did that need any work?
0: I'm sorry?
1: Did that need any work, or you got it as is?
0: Only amounted to opening the box that it was in, and I was able to handle that okay. So it's interesting that it's mechanical, and it's a clock, and it's musical, except the musical part doesn't come from the part of the clock that they used to do for what we have. But anyway, so we have this in our family room sitting on top of the piano. And actually, I think it's probably of all our instruments, the one we hear the most, because it's on all the time and it plays on the hour. And so we can listen to the music and think about our friend Jerry. Now, you notice on the piano, I took this picture shortly after Christmas. So since I had it, I thought I'd point out something else interesting. Here's another version of mechanical music. You see the five figures on the front of a piano? They're a hallmark accessory, I guess, or thing you bought at Christmas time. And it's a band of Disney characters. It's all electronic, but it is mechanical. And they play in harmony. So each one of them plays the part of the actual instrument that they play. But electronically, they play it all together. They play 10 different tunes. So let's hear what they do.

0: I found out about those at an AMICA meeting that we had. Several of the people at the meeting did what we did, is go out and bought some. In fact, the next meeting, we had everybody show up and bring them with them. We had 30 of them all playing at the same time. But enough for the modern stuff. Let's go back to the old kind, the typical kind of mechanical music, musical clocks.
1: How do they coordinate with each other, the five Disney characters? How do they coordinate to play with each other? They're not connected.
0: It's radio. I don't know if it's Wi-Fi or if it's Bluetooth or something, but it's done. Each one of them plays two tunes, but those two tunes are also listed on the other ones. So they all play together, and they each play the part of the instrument that they are. So they don't all play together, you know, just playing all the same notes. It's all five-part harmony, so to speak. So this clock was actually a kit made in like the 1870s by somebody who liked to do fretwork. You could buy a kit. Well, actually, you bought the plans. In fact, if you look at a book that's sort of stuck in the corner there, that's actually a catalog. And you can still buy the plans for this Apostle clock and build it if you have a lot of time on your hands. But we bought it at an auction up in Buffalo. And I don't know if others have had this experience, but we drove all the way up there, sat all through the auction for a couple of hours, and they finally come up with it, and the bidding went up and up, and then the guy, of course, stops and says, no, this is really wonderful, and so. Then he starts it up again, and it gets past where I'm willing to pay for it, and it looks like it's going to be the end, and my wife pokes me in the ribs and said, we sat here for 2 hours, bid again, and so we ended up getting it. So let's hear this one. Oh, I should point out, this is the inside. It has a music box, and on the left side is the spring mechanism that makes the apostles move.

0: For some reason, six of the apostles were out to lunch that day. We only have six, but there is room for 12 anyway, so it doesn't matter. Going on to the next one. This one, you may know that I'm interested in things made by a guy named Dufner.
1: We're talking late 19th century here.
0: Bill Edgerton in particular should know because he has a beautiful orchestra made by Mr. Dufner in Buffalo. This clock was a flute clock, and it came from a guy who collected stuff who lived near where Bernard Dufner lived. And this is a Dufner clock made by Bernard Dufner's uncle, I believe. What you see there actually is all newly made. All those pieces are newly made. If we go to the next one, you can see a picture of the face. And the face was created from the Utrecht Museum. The director there took a picture of another Damien Dufner clock and sent it to me. And I had it printed it out and put it on hardboard and put it in the clock. So it's a Dufner, but it's not the same Dufner. Now, the next one shows a picture of the upper part of the clock. And the one in Utrecht, they all have a name. And it was called Two Girls by the Well, which is pretty obvious. But my wife has always liked Rhapsody in Blue, but she can never remember the name of it. So she always calls it, It's So Peaceful in the Country. So I named this one since it wouldn't be exactly the same. So It's Peaceful in the Country up there. And it's supposed to have five figures on it. And let's see, we've got a picture of one of the figures, I think. Yes, there he is. I had a terrible time getting a hold of that. I hired three different local carvers, and they all had an interpretation of what they thought that they should look like, in spite of the fact I gave them a picture of what I wanted. So I finally gave up and carved it myself and painted it, but I have never gotten around to painting all the other ones yet. Let's take a look at the mechanism itself. We take the face off and all, and you can see there's the wooden case behind it, all the controls on the left. In the top left, you see a horizontal bar. That has a mechanism where there's actually pins on the barrel that turns one of the five ranks of pipes on and off automatically, which is rather unusual. And of course, the big crank to wind it up, there's a huge weight inside of it. The next picture shows the barrel, which is fairly good size. It's a better part of 2 feet wide. And then, of course, down on the left side, you can see the cord hanging down where the weight is, and in the middle of a clock. And like other clocks of this sort, it plays music from the organ, and that's supposed to attract your attention so that you pay attention to what time it is when the clock gets around to striking. Let's take a look at the pipes. They're up on the top behind the top part. Those are the base pipes. They lay horizontally in front. And you can see they're made out of new wood because those were missing along with a bunch of other ones. One more slide will show you these are the regular pipes. They're stopped pipes in the back and the open pipes are the next ones to the front. And those tubes on the right are tubes that bring the air up to the base pipes. The next picture has go back one. Can you do that easily? Here you go. Those are rather special kind of pipes. There's an open pipe, but the mouth of them is completely different. And I think that shows in the next picture it's not the typical, but it basically blows air over a surface and then down into the pipe. Very delicate. And these pipes, by the way, make 1.5 inches of water, which is really, really low.
1: Yes, he said water. And I guess everybody there is supposed to know that. But yes, these things were made to run on water pressure, and that kind of technology has been around at least since the 900s or 1000s.
0: And last but not least, in the front are the oboe pipes with those strange shaped resonators on the top. That was an interesting, half of them were missing, and that was a bit of a challenge, making the three different parts. They're shaped differently, they're sized differently, and they have to get, they're made out of the same kind of tin, like a tin pie safe is made out of, and then solder together. So the trick was to do the geometry to get the shapes all so they'd all match. Let me see. I think we got a picture of the inside of that pipe. There you go. It has a reed in it, and that L-shaped bar moves back and forth on the reed and makes it shorter or longer. So that's how you tune it. Now, I don't have a video of this, but I do have a video of a clock a flute clock that I restored for the Hoffman Museum. And I think if we go to the next picture, there it is. And if you click the right button, it might even play you music.

0: and those figures raise their instruments or musicians, and then they turn left and right to play while the music is playing. Now, from this one, we could go to a small, much smaller one, which I saw advertised. And matter of fact, I think Eric showed me this one or told me about this one. He's here tonight, I think. And it was for sale at a house sale near Utica. And it didn't say too much about it. It didn't mention the face or anything like that. It just said parts for a flute clock. Turns out the guy that was doing this was a clock collector. And I guess he wasn't much interested in the music, but he was a clock collector. And he had, I should go back one. So I was interested in getting it. And there were also music boxes. So I told Nancy, why don't you go and take a look at the music boxes? And if you can get that flute clock, I'd be interested. Well, she came back and sure enough, she bought it. And it ended up costing more than I wanted to pay. But when it got time to pick it up and pay her the money, the last thing she came out was the face of this clock, which is beautifully hand-painted. In fact, if we go to the next picture, I think there's a picture of it when we got it. And you'll notice the right-hand side has no drawing on it. There's about 2 or 3 inches on the right-hand side. They were just flat-out missing. That's a piece of wood I added on. And you can see all the white places where the gesso underneath shows where it was cracked or broken. So I sent it down to a fella in Pennsylvania, and he restored it. I think we got a picture of that too. And that's the original. The picture that was shown on the front of the clock, actually on the clock, was a photograph that I took so I'd have something to look at during the 2 years it took him to fix it. Let's see. I can show you the figure. I think I can show you the figures on this one. There they are. It has a clock in the bottom and the barrel, like I said. Unfortunately, his idea of figures was little Boy Scouts in uniform or something like that. And they didn't really do very well. The curious thing about it is he wasn't planning apparently on restoring it. I got 2 or 3 boxes of parts. He had the wood collected and partly cut out to make a copy of this clock instead of restoring the original, which is really amazing. And if we take the figures off in that white background, you'll be able to see the pipes that are in the back. He also made those, which didn't help much because they don't work very well. But sometime when I get around to it, I've got to make 20 some odd pipes and 2 different types and see if I can get that thing working again. So that's the organ clocks. Now, a lot of the clocks, musical clocks, have music boxes in them, cylinder music boxes. So the typical one is made by a guy named or a company named Rebuschek.
1: Looks like we're still talking about the late 19th century.
0: And the typical one plays 2 tunes. So I took a picture. There it is. And the interesting thing about this is that the comb is on what looks like backwards. Normally on a cylinder music box, the bass teeth, the long ones, are on the left. And there was some kind of a trade problem over in Central Europe and Austria, say, where they there was a rule that said if you made a musical clock or a musical novelty and you said it was from Austria, the music box had to be from Austria too. Well, makes sense. The problem was all the music boxes look the same. So, and to keep themselves out of trouble, the Austrian makers switched the comb around the other way around. So all the ones there are reverse comb. That's what they call them, reverse comb music boxes. Now, just so you get an idea what it sounds like, the next slide is going to be of, there it is. That's one of those movements. And just to show you how much difference or how much important the case that it comes in, I'm holding it in my hand here, not touching the top of that panel. So I'm going to play it for a few seconds, and then I'll put it down, and you'll be able to hear the difference.

One thing you should notice is how long it plays. The cylinder's only an inch in diameter. That one's about 4.5 inches wide, and it plays for almost a whole minute. Now, that's a two-tune music box made by that company, but they also made larger ones, and I think we got a picture of the three-tune one. There it is. Let's see. Let's open it up. We'll see the inside. There it is. And you notice the comb is longer, and so is the cylinder. So I think we got a recording of the three-tune box.

There we go. And I actually have a four-tune, a picture of a four-tune music box that somebody tried to make into a musical clock. And they did it by taking a mechanism for a four-tune cylinder box, which, by the way, is very rare. There's hardly any four-tune ones like that. And they put that inside a box, which is not the box for a music box. And they added a clock, which isn't the right kind of clock anyways. But that's their version of a musical clock. I'm not going to play it because it plays a whole other mood and it sort of sounds like the other one. But anyways, but that's a very, very nice clock. In fact, the person that sold it to me is in the audience tonight, if I'm correct. So let's go one step further. Now, these are all been in wooden cases, but usually they're in a clock of some sort or some other novelty. And here's one which came from the husband of the lady that sold me that music box. It's a big, I mean, that thing's 2 feet tall, all gilded decorations, really fancy. And it was hanging up on the wall, and Dick bought it at the clock site, a clock mart, and because he got there before I did. But in the course of some discussion, we were able to find a home for it over at my house. So I restored it. Now, this is the first one you're going to hear that the small, all the other ones you're going to hear are the small two-tune Rebicek music boxes. And this one, I turned the thing over, opened up the back, so you can see what's inside, which isn't too much. But there's the small music box, and now you'll be able to hear what that sounds like.

not only do these things play a long time, almost a minute apiece, but they also have really great bass. Unfortunately, I think this doesn't do justice to the bass sound, because most of the speakers aren't big enough and the audio recording wasn't good enough to pick up a lot of the bass, but it really has a nice full bass. This Black Clock was really interesting. This is the first musical clock I got. It was at a clock meeting, in the Mardi Gras clock meeting in Syracuse. And I walked around to look at things, and I saw this clock with a bunch of others. And my wife and I each have a T-shirt that says, "I buy old music boxes," which we've had several times that's paid off. And this time, the lady that saw us says to me, "Oh, there's a music box in this clock." So we looked at the music box. Oh, yeah, that's really neat. And it was a lot of money, and I don't know if I want that bad. So we walked around, and about 2 hours later, I'd sort of decided I was going to splurge and buy it, and went back, and it was gone. And I, oh, crap. And then so I said something to the lady. She said, "Oh, well, my husband's just packing up. We're going home early." I said, "Where is he?" "He's out in the parking lot." So I hightailed it out to the parking lot and bought it out of the back of his car. Got it, by the way, a discount because he didn't really want to take it home. But anyways, this is a the typical. Now, this is not the typical kind. This looks more like a mantle clock. You'll see the more typical kind in a minute. It didn't come with that statue on the top, but typically these did have one, and I was able to find an appropriate one, and so I put it on top of there. And if you play the next tune, you'll actually hear that one go.

Right. Think about this cylinder. It's an inch in diameter. That means the tune is basically 3 inches long. And you've got to have all the pins for that tune in a distance of 3 inches. It's amazing how they were able to do that. Now we're going to go on to the more typical shape, which is a portal clock. Now, portal clock, it's sort of supposed to remind you of the entrance to a city, you know, the pillars, and then you walk underneath the dome or the archway. So these, I've collected four of those so far, and I built this shelf to put them on over in the corner. It works out pretty well. Here's the first one. That one I got from Marty Rennig. Very nice clock, and I was so thrilled. This one really sounds lovely, and it has a lot of bass. I mean, we can't do the bass too well here, but let's play that the bass that goes with that one, number, which would be, what, 39. Yeah.

0: So let's just take a quick look at each of the other three, just so you can see what they look like. That's a nice one. It has four or five, six pillars. Often they have a mirror in back to make it look like there's even more. And you can't see too well, but laying next to it, just to the left on the shelf, is the eagle that's supposed to go on the top. Unfortunately, I made the shelf before I got the clock, and there wasn't room for the eagle. Go one more to the right. We got one that I bought from a fellow in Newark, a guy in the clock club. And one more is one on the right. That one should look familiar to at least one person that's here tonight, because I bought it in Seattle at an auction at the Music Box Society annual meeting. Used to belong to Angelo Rulli. It had a pendulum on it that was from a modern clock, just a plain brass round thing. And that's inappropriate for this. They all have these brass cutouts. So I had to copy one of the other ones and made a copy of it to put in this clock. Let's see.
1: Greg, there's a question. Someone wants to know, do they play on the hour?
0: Yeah, and they just like the other ones. They play on the hour, and they play the music first to attract your attention, and then they chime the number of the hour. Well, and that's the whole point of it. So there's the pendulum. It has a outer ring which was cast, and then the center part is cut out with a fret saw. Where am I here? Yes. Let's go. Yeah, that's the next one. I wanted to point this one out. This is a very unusual pendulum. It doesn't have that same look to it at all. It has sort of a figure in it. And if we go one more, I put something behind it so you can see a little better. It's the archer and his dog with a bow and arrow. And I bought this from the fella in Newark. It was interesting when I bought it. I went out there because he had this for sale. He was moving to Florida and he wanted to sell this clock. And he knew I was interested in reverse comb music boxes and clocks. So he invited me out there and we talked about, you know, buying the thing. And the price he wanted was a little on the steep side. And I hemmed and hawed a bit. And he says, well, you know, I've got this other clock. And he brings out another glass, one under a scissors clock, under a glass dome, a modern one. He said, I'll throw this one in. And then we talked some more. And by the time I left with this clock, with the scissors clock, with another skeleton clock, and a copy of the Harrison clock. So I ended up with four clocks for the same amount of money. And now the really neat thing about it is that looked familiar to me. That pendulum is really unusual. And I thought, that's got to be something I saw. So I went back through all the pictures I'd taken at previous Music Box meetings. And back in the 80s, one of the tours was of a house owned by Joe Teagarden down in Connecticut, I think it was. And I went pulled out the picture, and sure enough, it's got the same pendulum. And I thought, wow. What's a coincidence? What a coincidence that is to have the same pendulum.
2: And we're going to have to stop it there, so we'll see you in May. This has been Sean Klein for Odds and Sods, April 2026.
3: 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On this edition, recorded May 21st, Austria, Botswana, Brazil, China, Colombia, Cuba, Germany, India, Indonesia, Iran, Japan, Malaysia, Mexico, Monaco, Myanmar, Tibet, Turkey, UK, USA, Vanuatu, and the Propagation Outlook. Standard disclaimer. We begin with a story via Mike Cooper from the Irish Times, May 16th. Europe's public service broadcasters in crisis. A wake-up call for every country. This starts with Austria. An existential crisis gripping the host broadcaster for the Eurovision Song Contest, ORF. Last March, harassment claims by a female employee against ORF Director General Roland Weissmann, which he denies, prompted his resignation. That triggered an opaque compliance probe, months of intrigue, claims of widespread bullying, and revelations of unethical management behavior. Above all, the scandal exposed once more how ORF management structures are chronically susceptible to political interference. This goes into considerable detail about similar problems in other countries, including Czechia, France, Germany, Hungary, and Poland. Also, the UK and Ireland itself. via Dave Kenny in the British CX Club, VOA Botswana reportedly resuming shortwave transmissions. Daniel Burns got this from the WRTH Facebook page that VOA Botswana is firing back up on 22 May with this schedule. 4940 at 0530 to 07 UT, which is likely to conflict with that station 4940 in Venezuela. These are all at 06 to 14 UT, 12060, 15160, and 17690. And then from 12 to 14 on 4930, but this is only on Tuesdays and Fridays and all in English. Only a few shortwave stations are left in Brazil, and here's one rarely reported, but apparently it has been active. Rob Wagner in Australia reports to the National Flash Sheet on 5035, Rádio Educação Rural in Cuari, Amazonas, May 8th at 10:10, with a talk about keeping in good health, pop songs, a fair signal. But flash from 5040 Vanuatu, best monitored in LSB and noted past 11 UT. There's been more monitoring and discussion of that new frequency from China we mentioned last week, 17820. CFCC shows starting on May 11th, on the air from 0555 to 0205, in Tibetan and Uyghur, in addition to Chinese, I assume, from the Dongfang site on Hainan Island, 100 kilowatts at 16 degrees, which isn't exactly the right direction for the Uyghurs or the Tibetans. Amid this, there is also a registration from Riyadh, Saudi Arabia, at 12 to 15 on 17820 in Urdu. But as far as I know, Saudi Arabia has really been off shortwave for some time. Otherwise, this could be considered the 13th program of China National Radio in those regional languages. However, one report from Rodolfo Grimm in Brazil says the transmitter site is Lingxi, which is more like central China, heard on 17820 at 1602, May 16th, supposedly in the Uyghur language. Tony Pavick in BC has some more observations about China. Shortwave transmissions, in addition to being all over the place, also bring some very interesting observations. In some ways, the manner in which China operates is almost a scorched earth policy. Take 6030 kHz, for example. He says, most days I have CNR2 on top of a DRM signal from CNR1. This cannot be good for either one. From 6075 to 6200, four or five simulcasts of CNR1 with a smattering of CRI and other CNR versions. Some are to jam Taiwan. Or is it just to be a nuisance? There is also jamming of Sound of Hope, of course. He says some jamming appears to be, in principle, continuous, but in practice actually has a break of about 3 minutes after the time pips at the top of the hour, only to return about 3 minutes in. I note this on most Sound of Hope frequencies. Almost like if you want to try to log SOH, your best bet is between minutes 0 and 3 of any given hour. Likewise, I noted that RTI Taiwan on 11615 in Mandarin is in the clear from 11 UT sign-on until 1103, when a carrier comes up on top, diminishing them, and then CNR1 audio at 40 seconds past 1103, consistently, thus giving listeners on the mainland 3 minutes to hear news from Taiwan. Of course, there are the music-only transmissions of CRI for German and Portuguese, and the constant repeats of the Tofu show for Russian. One has to wonder what the real purpose is. Could it be just to claim a frequency as belonging to them so that no one else will squat on it? Surely CRI can't be happy with Cuba and its outages for CRI relays. Takahito Akabayashi in Japan tells us that China recently ceased some high-power medium-wave transmissions, according to Shaolin Broadcasting Station on May 17th. These are the site's frequencies and powers. Changzhou, Voice of China, 1593 kHz, 400 kilowatts. Guangzhou, Fujian Province, Cross Strait Radio, 837, 1,000 kilowatts. And CNR6, Easy Radio, 909 kHz, 600 kilowatts. Then there's Nanping, Fujian Province, also for Cross Strait Radio to Taiwan. 600 kilowatts on 1116 have all been ceased. And Takahito says, I myself monitored using a remote in Taiwan in the night hours on May 17th. No signal detected on 909, of 1593, 837, and 1116, some Chinese stations detected but weak signals. Walt Salmon of NBC says the 1593 transmitter was very widely heard from Western North America. So there are two regular transmitters lost on 1593, several NHK Radio 2 network stations, also regularly heard, as well as that CNR1 transmitter. Colombia reports the Valcarabanga Radio Puerto Lleras on 5910, or 5909.98, per Rob Wagner in Australia, in the NASA flash sheet, May 8th, at 0752. It's all right with Huey Lewis in the news. The King of the Golden Hall, A Prayer in English, Country Music, Somebody Like You, by Keith Urban. He says, talk about eclectic music choices. A fair signal and noise confirmed via remote in Colombia. Using a remote, Ron Howard in California says, my last reception was May 8th at 2120. Chuck Berry, Sweet Little 16, Louis Prima, Pennies from Heaven, and the usual Jubilee Bible readings in English. However, it was missing on May 16th. Also monitoring via remote in Colombia at midnight 25 UT and 0350, off the air. But the sister station, 6010, was still on the air. Ron says on May 18th it was back on the air after a few days silent, 5910 Al Caravan Radio at midnight 13 with music by Alabama and the usual Jubilee Bible readings in English. Via remote in Alberta, Wolfgang Büschel measured it, May 18th back on the air, at 0545 on exactly 5909.994. Ralph Perry in Illinois was hearing 5910.04 on May 20th at 0815, a fairly good signal, music by Glenn Campbell and others. Ron Howard on the California beach was hearing it May 20th at 0813 to 833 on 5910. And earlier that date via remote at 0210. Also via that remote in Alberta, Wolfgang Büschel reported La Voz de tu Conciencia at 0551 on 6010.010, while the Brazilian on almost the same frequency, Radio Confidencia, was on 6010.065. There may be a drastic shortage of fuel and electricity in Cuba. Nevertheless, Radio Havana, Cuba, manages to put transmitters on the air without modulating them, for no reason whatsoever, it would seem. We often hear 9710 and or 11760 late into the night. On May 16th, they were on until suddenly off around 0630. Via BCDX, Martin Reynolds in the British Sticks Club reports on May 14th, Thursday at 1805, Music for Joy on 13730 DRM with some stereo audio decoded. This is scheduled on Tuesdays and Thursdays only at 18 to 19 on 13730. It's via the Nauen, Germany site. Wolfgang Büschel also notes a bad audio mixture on 11865, three different services, filed here under India, that's the main one, Akashvani and the Tibetan service. May 14th at 1148 on 11864.772. But it's jammed by CNR1 China on 11865.002. Furthermore, there is Voice of Korea from the North in Japanese on 11864.922. Upon Asilomar State Beach, California, Ryan Howard reports more on RRI Nabire, Indonesia, 7289.9, a marathon DX session, May 17th from tune in at 8:15 till tune out at 11:15 UT. Another example of their greatly extended scheduling. This included an Islamic segment, 0849 to 0900, and a Christian programming, preaching and many religious songs from 1029 until 1115. Ron was listening again May 20th, from 0830 till 1045. At 0850, there was that Islamic segment, a variety of songs from 09 to 10, some in English. There was significant CNR1 interference after 1000, when there was news in Bahasa, Indonesia, and from 1033, some Christian programming. And on May 21st, he was listening via remote at Half Moon Bay, California, up the coast from him. Tune in at 1032 until it was cut off at 1056. In the National Flash Sheet, Rob Wagner in Australia reports on 11815 from Overton, UK, Radio Payam. So that's Iran Nan. It was a 2004 UT in Farsi. Many IDs that way, PAYAM. He says, I'm unsure which broadcaster this is. In Iran, there is a Radio Payam, but it is not that one. This appears to be anti-Iran in content. Short messages, spasms of instrumental music. At 2025, several songs, 2050 political commentary. Suddenly off with no closing announcement, just before 2100, a strong signal on May 12th. In Medium Wave Echo of the Arctic Radio Club, an article from North Korea Tech, a lot of speculation about possibly a new broadcast pathway to North Korea, since NHK Radio in Japan has closed down several of its high-power medium-wave frequencies. Trouble is, there are still some other stations in China, or even North Korea, on the same ones, 693, 747, 774, 828, and 873. Malaysia, Ron Howard says, RTM Sabah VFM was heard relaying 92.7 FM in Kota Kinabalu on 11885, May 19th after 0515, heard via remote in Bandung, Indonesia. It was DJ Donny Mapat with his midday program Experience Variety, with rock and roll other pop songs.
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3: The ARC Medium Wave Echo, Michel Frémy of Radio Magazine, reported that in the early hours of Tuesday, May 5th, an AM transmission tower belonging to NRM Communications, Núcleo Radio Mil, one of Mexico City's major radio companies, collapsed. That tower broadcast the programs of 590 and 1410, XEPH and XEBS Sabrosita, and Radio Mil itself on 1000, XEOY. So we wonder if these are on the air by now from some other location. Monaco Nan, from Radio Magazine Facebook via Idun's Medium Wave Info, via Mike Terry. Is there a future for the megawatt transmitter on 1467 kHz in Ramul, France? 6 years after Radio Monte Carlo left long wave, only a few hours of nighttime broadcasting on medium wave remained for TWR. But now the center is attracting new clients. Initial trials targeting the UK were successful, extending to the far north of Europe. It enables large-scale broadcasting throughout Europe and North Africa. Its antenna directs waves in five directions to focus them on the chosen target. Of course, Radio 6 International, originating in Scotland, is being carried. For airtime rentals, here's the contact at this website, www.mmd.mc/en/contact. Via kilohertz, megahertz, and gigantic hertz, World of Radio 2348. 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Box 1684, ENID OK. 73702. Myanmar, about 7345, Tazin Radio. Reinhard says, good news, thanks to Art Delibere, for an alert that the long-standing interference from CNR7 in China, voice of the Greater Bay Area, was on that frequency after 11 UT, but was not currently being heard anymore. Could it be a permanent schedule change? So on May 14th, Ron was monitoring from 11:20, from the beach, direct reception. It was poor, but there was no Chinese interference. However, after 11:55, there was interference from North Korean jamming of National Unity Radio on adjacent 7340, which starts at 1200. By May 16th, the news was bad. Starting 11:01 UT, observe via remote in Thailand,
6: CNR 7, voice of the Guangdong, Hong Kong, Macau, Greater Bay Area, of the China Central Radio and TV, was again back on the air. 7345 parallel to 13770, both with good reception. And there was no hint of Tazin Radio Myanmar when monitoring before 1101. So China was back to major QRM whenever Tazin is on the air. Tibet Nan, Volkang Busard reports on May 21st. Voice of Tibet, originating in Oslo, Norway, via Uzbekistan relay site on 9887, actually 9886.911, with heavy interference from heavy Chinese mainland jamming on 9885 and 9890. This was apparently around 13 UT on May 21st. Voice of Turkey is sticking to 11785, English to North America, at 22 UT, despite interference from Brazil on the low side and the upper frequencies being clear. Furthermore, this transmission is missing once or twice a week. This past week it was not on the air, Saturday, May 16th or Wednesday, May 20th. Other dates it's come on the air just in time before 2200. Something's erroneous at Emmerlaire. Martin Reynolds of the British Things Club reports on coordinated paired DRM activity, moving from 15196 and 15401 kHz to 11697 12001 on the 15th of May, Friday. He monitored in two sessions, 1644 to 1713 UT and 1718 to 1804, two DRM type stations operating in tandem. By knowing the signals with a loop while carefully watching the color of the waterfall, I'm reasonably confident of two different transmitter locations at bearings of 200 degrees and 260 from Erdington. In the second session, they both closed down within 30 seconds of each other. They were identical in width, moving from 20 kHz to 16 kHz at the change of band. He says I cannot prove it, but it is consistent with BBC activity from Wolverton and Ascension. Chris Greenway says BBC World Service has made a couple of frequency changes to avoid jamming. English to South and Southeast Asia at 0 to 02 UT has moved from 12095 to avoid Chinese jamming to 11730 as of May 2nd. And BBC Korean at 1430 to 15 and 1530 to 16 on 12005 has moved to 11860 on 16 May to avoid jamming.

the staff and services. Its new director general has said, Matt Britton, the former Google executive, told staff on his first day on the job, tough choices are unavoidable as we make savings. He said, I believe that today the world needs the BBC more than ever, here in the UK and around the world. The BBC has never been more needed on the side of the audience as their most trusted news provider, the cornerstone of our creative economy, and a force that brings people together. Mike Barraclough previews a program of particular interest on BBC Radio 4. It's called Archive on 4, The Sound of Soft Power. It's Saturday, 23rd May, at 19 to 20 GM. Mike Barraclough previews a program of particular interest on BBC Radio 4. It's called Archive on 4, The Sound of Soft Power. It's Saturday, 23rd May, at 19 to 20 GMT. Josephine McDermott traces the start of international radio in its heyday through World War II and the Cold War as a tool of soft power. Hear the hosts of shortwave radio, from Nazi propagandists Lord Haw Haw and Mildred Gillers to Doris Mashina, the presenter of Soviet Radio Moscow's Mailbag, and June Taylor, the New Zealander who became the global voice of communist Albania. Also, the sounds lost to time from Radio Netherlands, Happy Station Show, Radio Berlin International, the Russian version of the British institution, the Archers, which came about following the collapse of the USSR. Featuring Thomas Witherspoon, creator of the Shortwave Radio Audio Archive. Also, Paul Watson, Greg Shum, Mark Hurst, Tom Gavaras, and Keith Perrone. Moscow Mailbag recording from Tech Topics on YouTube. A podcast may be available later on internationally. From standard.co.uk via Chris Greenway, Radio Caroline goes silent for a while after mistakenly announcing the death of a king. It was the afternoon of 19 May, as widely reported in the press. Station manager Peter Moore said, due to a computer error at our main studio, the death of a monarch procedure, which all UK stations hold in readiness, while hoping not to require, was accidentally activated on May 19th, mistakenly announcing that H.M. the King had passed away. Radio Caroline fell silent as would be required, which alerted us to restore programming and issue an on-air apology. Ben Cobb reports the FCC has renewed licenses of several prominent high-frequency trading stations. These experimentals are authorized ERP levels up to 1,000 kilowatts, including 10 bands WI2XNX, Toggle Communications WI2XAJ, Farside Communications WL2XFU, and RCA Telecom WO2XPY. FCC formerly allowed these stations to forgo IDs, but it removed that exemption from station identification. It's a mystery why FCC made this about-face after years of allowing an ID operation. Maybe someone at FCC came to their senses and found no articulable reason why stations transmitting hundreds of thousands of watts on dozens of HF bands should not identify themselves. Furthermore, any transmission originating in the U.S. and directed outside the U.S. is not permitted under this license. But Tony Pavick in Canada says he's still hearing on 6938 WO2XPY with a Morse code ID on 6938. That's amid the pirate ban at 0355 UT, May 11th. But Ben Cobb says it appears FCC has modified the licenses again to remove the restriction on transmissions directed outside the U.S. Stephen Lewis in Houston says, I had an apparent trading station around midnight 20 UT May 20th, or maybe two stations, a strong buzz whine spanning from 14672 to 14696, and an identical signal 14702 to 14726. Sporadic EDX season is ramping up. Even though I don't have a VHF antenna on my R75, I heard a beacon on 6 meters, 50,063 kHz CW, May 20th at 2158, from K7EMX. He has an amusing website at QRZ.com. And my first sporadic EFMDX opening of the season was May 19th and the 20th, from 2319 UT past midnight 15, from Virginia, Tennessee, Georgia, and Florida, up to 101 MHz. In the Michigan ARE tip sheet, Ken Zickey,
visiting

0: The Mackinac Straits area of Michigan on May 10th reports there's a GIS station there on both 530 and 16 kilohertz. Its call sign is WNHC-787, but it has consistently identified for years now by dropping the numbers and reversing the letters as WHNC at Mackinac City and St. Ignace. Via the Arctic Radio Club, Johnny Candle of Carolina News Update, May 1st, says on WBT 1110 in Charlotte, North Carolina, the loop directing listeners to 107.9 FM has now been running for 109 days with no new format announced. For a 104-year-old heritage signal, it's an unusually long holding pattern and one that continues to fuel speculation about what comes next. May 20th at 0635 UT, I had an open carrier on 590 kHz versus some other stations, making me suspect the Omaha transmitter may be about to come back. Furthermore, in the Arctic Radio Club, as Walnut Media seeks to acquire Summit Media's silent 590 KXSP Omaha, the company has applied for a waiver to place the Heritage call letters WOW back on that frequency. Via Mike Terry, according to RadioInsight.com, Worldwide News Network is adding four former CBS News radio staffers. Red Apple Audio Networks, 770 WABC, has announced launch date and first hires for its Worldwide News Network following the addition of Lee Harris as VP of News. WNN will commence operations at 12 a.m. Eastern on Saturday, May 23rd, immediately following the sign-off of CBS News Radio, providing top and bottom-of-the-hour newscasts. Ken Zicke says, "This is incredibly encouraging. I hope they can succeed in preserving a nonpartisan, fact-based news organization, whatever name it may fall under into the future. Good to hear some good news for a change." However, Red Apple also provides the other side of midnight. I heard the host there trying to make the case that Michelle Obama is a male. Via remotes, Ron Howard reports on Radio Vanuatu, May 20th. It switched from 9960 to 7260 at 0158. Sometime later, it changed again to 5040 and fell off at 1057. The propagation outlook from SWPC issued May 18th. ANK indices peaking at 12 and 4 on May 27th, June 4th and 13th, 30 and 6 on June 11th. Quiet estates of 8 and 3 or 5 and 2, May 22nd to 26th, 29th to June 3rd, June 5th to 8th and 10th. Solar flux rising from 110 May 22nd to a peak of 135 on the 31st. And down to 95 by June 11th. And remember to be on the lookout for sporadic EMUFs above 88 MHz into the FM band. 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

0: Thank you. Ladies and gentlemen, on Mr. Edwards' recent visit to Paris, he purchased in a small back street shop an amazing French manuscript.
1: Steady, Bentley.
0: No, not the one the customs confiscated. Oh. The other one.
1: Oh, yes, of course. Yeah, yeah. This document is of unique historic interest. Hands up, anybody in the audience who saw the film I Was Monty's Double. Anybody?
0: Look, there's one hand gone up.
1: Oh, yes, who is it? Oh, good heavens. And we enjoyed your memoirs too, sir.
0: But this document Jim found, it will reveal to the world that the central idea of I Was Monty's Double is by no means a new one.
1: No, because the document is entitled J'étais le double de Napoléon.
0: For the benefit of any French people listening, that means I was Napoleon's double. Musique, s'il vous plaît.
2: It is the year 1815. Napoleon's army is regrouping for the final assault. Will Napoleon's star once more be in the ascendant? Tonight, as he dines with his marshals, he outlines his grand strategy.
1: Regardez la table, my brave ones. Heads down, look in. Now, this fish knife, that is the English. This gravy boat, that is the Prussians.
3: And where are we?
1: In the Mulligatawny. Mon generals, the situation is very noir. Our enemies are on both sides of us. When they attack, we shall be crushed between their forces as I crush this nut. Take this nut and give me a grape. Merci. As I crush this grape between my fingers.
4: Oh.
1: Mille pardon, Marshal Ney. What I used to call a whiff of grape shot, you know. In our position, Marshal, there is but one military expedient left. Take your serviette.
5: What do I do with it?
1: Tie it on the end of your sword, push it out the window, and wave it slowly to and fro.
6: No!
1: Josephine, this is most unexpected.
6: What is?
1: Hearing you say no.
6: I said no to the idea of surrender. I have a plan by which you may outwit your enemies. Can I have my postillion brought round to the front?
1: Could I have that again, please?
6: My postillion! Could I have it brought round to the front?
1: Well, not without major surgery. I promoted him to colonel.
6: My coach!
1: Is he your coach?
6: In my coach, there is a man whom I saw performing in a Paris theater. Napoleon, he is your double.
1: What?
6: Not only does he look exactly like you, but every movement he makes is the same movement you would make.
1: And you dared to come back in a closed coach with him? Bring in the dirty beast.
6: Very well. Entrez, monsieur.
0: Bonjour, all. Sorry I took so long in coming, but I... Well, that's funny. I was here all the time.
1: No, this is me.
0: What? But it is not possible. We are like two peas in a pod. Regard us in the mirror.
1: Parbleu, ma foi. Parbleu, bleu, and foi.
0: Oh, really?
1: Veritable pea in a pod. My word. How dare you have the impertinence to look like me? Qui êtes-vous?
0: Nobody at me. I look like this. I look like this because I once caught my face in a swing door.
3: Tell us something of yourself, monsieur.
0: I am by trade a performing actor. My name is Ladouce. Ernie Ladouce. My speciality, impressions of famous historical Frenchmen. My first.
7: Old man a river, the old man a river.
1: Who's that?
7: Paul Robespierre.
0: My next.
8: Meow.
6: Who is that?
0: Debussy. You name him, I'll do him. Listen. Un, deux, trois, quatre, cinq.
1: What's that?
0: A French count. Do I get the job?
6: Do you not see, my lover? We can use him to hoodwink your enemies if we can make them think that he is you.
1: But of course, my word. You will be well rewarded, monsieur. I will make you a chevalier d'honneur.
0: Oh, that's with jam and liqueur, isn't it?
1: That's a crepe Suzette. Oh.
6: We will pay you well, 200 francs a day.
0: Well, you can't go wrong at 200 francs. I am at your service.
1: Then you start immediately, monsieur. Study my every mannerism. The way I walk, talk, eat, drink, smile, frown, cough, spit, curse, blind, and stand with one hand shoved inside my waistcoat. Do you want that again? Will you find it difficult to impersonate me?
0: Not unduly. I have done animal impressions.
6: You shall stay at the Emperor's side every single moment for the next 24 hours.
1: Every moment?
6: Why not?
1: Not tonight, Josephine.
0: So I took on the role of the false Napoleon, the phony bony. I worked as I had never worked before, regularly. By using every trick of the actor's trade, I grew so like Napoleon that the only way you could tell us apart was to stand us together.
2: Napoleon could not believe such a deception should be carried off, but Josephine would have no arguments. In their boudoir the following evening, she expressed her confidence and delight.
6: Oh, Napoleon, mon vieux, this man Ladouce is even better than I thought. The only person in the world who can tell you apart is me. Why do you smile, ma chérie?
0: Just thoughts.
4: So, to that fateful morning when the grand deception reached its climax, Napoleon and his double conferred in the shadow of the chateau.
1: This is it, mon double. Now do you know the plan?
0: Oui, mon emperor. Josephine and I depart from the chateau as though we are going on a picnic.
1: You have everything necessary?
0: Oui, mon emperor. 4 cheese and tomato sandwiches, 2 hard-boiled eggs, and a pair of water wings engraved with the imperial initials NBG.
1: Napoleon Bonaparte General.
0: Oh.
1: Your movements will be observed by the enemy. See yon solitary figure who sits on his horse, gazing down on us from yonder hill.
6: It is the Duke of Wellington. When he sees us leave, he will think Napoleon is taking the day off. So he will immediately follow to see where we are going.
1: And with him gone, the British will be without a leader. I shall creep my lads round the other side of the hill, and then I shall cut through the British troops like this knife cuts through this hard-boiled egg. Through this heart. Josephine.
6: Yes, my lover.
1: Give him the eggs. You have the sandwiches. Now get into the carriage and on your way. Marshals of France.
5: How is it?
1: Only 2 of you. You must aid the deception by waving them goodbye.
3: Ah oui, mon père. Bye-bye, Napoleon.
0: Bye-bye, oh.
5: Have a lovely picnic.
3: Don't stay in the water if it's cold.
6: Leave the door on the latch.
5: Bye-bye.
3: Enjoy yourself.
5: Don't lose your sandals.
1: What was all that about? They are gone. Their horses' hooves have disappeared in the distance. And what of Wellington?
3: He has been looking at them through his glasses. See, now he puts spurs to his horse and he's trotting after them.
1: Leaving the British leaderless. It's worked. We'll slaughter him.
3: Ah oui, mon empereur.
1: I can't lose now.
3: No, mon empereur.
1: It'll be Napoleon's greatest victoire. Wait a minute. I must make a note of the particulars for my memoirs. Now, what did you say the name of this place is?
3: This place?
1: Yes.
3: Waterloo.
4: The last scene of our story takes place aboard the HMS Bellerophon en route for the island of Elba. In the rat-infested hold, 3 figures lie chained together. As the bilge water laps about them, one breaks the silence.
6: Well, I still say it was a good idea.
1: Oh, shut up.
0: But, Emperor, where did it go wrong? I was your double, all right. I was the image of you.
6: And Wellington followed us. I saw him.
1: You saw him. Haven't you realized yet?
0: What?
1: That was Wellington's double.

0: Now listen here to what I say. It'll help you on that judgment day. Just open up all your doors and let the light of love come in.
1: Hallelujah!
0: Say a prayer for every day till happiness, friends, comes your way. Just open up all your doors and let the light of love

0: please, all your glasses, please. Good night now. Come on, come on, I'll act with you. How'd you go? That's a lot. Rosie!
1: Hello!
0: I just realised something. Mr. Glum ain't been in tonight. First time in 18 years. Oh, well, I'll bolt the doors. But, that's better.
2: Open up! Open up! Open up the front door! Open up the back door! Open up! There's been an hideous accident!
0: All right.
3: Ted, made it. I'll have a large brown, please, Ted.
0: Yeah. What was the hideous accident?
3: Me clock stopped. I'll hurry up with that brown. I'm parked.
0: Right,
3: I'm regular dry,
0: right,
3: Ted.
0: It's coming. You know, Mr. Glum, when you didn't come tonight, I thought there could only be one reason. You dropped down dead.
3: Wishful thinking will get you nowhere, Ted.
0: As
3: a matter of fact, Ted, it's funny you should say that because I had half a mind to.
0: You did.
3: At one stage this evening, I very nigh did.
0: No.
3: What an evening, what an evening. It all started innocent enough. Yeah. There was Ron and Eth ensconced on the sofa discussing their forthcoming maritals.
4: Oh, Ron. Ever since I told my father that I'm definitely marrying you next March, you don't know what I've had to put up with from him. Why doesn't he pull himself together? Why doesn't he get a job? Why is he such a layabout?
5: Don't ask me, Eth. He's your father.
4: That's what he says about you, Ron. He says it's all very well me being the breadwinner now, but what about after we're married? He hopes I'll have to stop working eventually, Ron, because of, well, a happy event.
5: Your old age pension?
4: Long before that, beloved. I mean, I'll have to be blunt. I won't be able to keep my job if a baby comes along.
5: Oh, Eth, they'd never give your job to a baby. If a grown-up came...
4: Oh, Ron.
5: What?
4: Ron, you're forcing me to say this. My dad thinks that you should go out and get employment, and I agree with him.
5: Oh.
4: Oh, Ron, don't look so hurt. I know you've always said you didn't want to rush into the first position that was offered because it's better to survey the field first. But, Ron, you've been surveying it for 7 years. Why can't you go out tomorrow and definitely get a job?
5: 'Cause I got a job this morning.
4: Oh, Ron, it's easy enough to make excuses, but you've got to consider that you'll have a home to maintain and a wife to support, to say nothing of all the... You did what?
5: I got a job this morning. I saw this notice, you see, and... Eth, I'm telling you how I got me job. Well, would you believe it? She's gone to sleep. I thought that would interest her. Oh, I don't know. I'll just play with me elastic band. If we sawed a bit off the end of it when we started painting the town.
3: Oh. Hello, hello, hello. I just thought... Here, what's happened to Eth?
5: Shh. She's having a ziz.
3: That's no ziz, my boy. Your mother went like that the night I arrived home before closing time. This girl has fainted from shock.
5: Oh.
3: All right, Ron, what you been up to?
5: Me, Dad?
3: No, you standing there trying to look innocent. I always knew that one day I'd come through that door just too late. Now then, give me a hand bringing her round.
5: What do I do, Dad?
3: Well, force her head between her knees.
5: All right, oh, Dad.
3: Not backwards. Oh, do be a help. Look, just loosen a little bit of clothing.
5: Oh, Dad, oh.
3: Well, don't stand there blushing. This is medical reasons. There's no shame where illness is concerned.
5: Well, if you're sure it's all right. There. Is that enough?
3: Ron.
5: Yes, Dad?
3: Do your cardigan up again. Don't you see it's her clothing what has to be loosened?
4: Oh, Mr. Glum, it's happened.
3: You don't have to tell me. I took in this situation at a glance.
4: Ron, Mr. Glum, Ron, he's got a job. He went out this morning and got a job. He actually... Mr. Glum, are you all right?
5: Can't understand why everybody's so sleepy tonight.
4: Ron, he's fainted.
5: Him too. Well, it's all right, Eth. I know exactly what to do. Now, Dad told me, so leave it to me.
4: Righto then, I'll just... Ron, what are you unbuttoning my woolly for? How dare you?
3: Eth, why didn't half go down there? Oh... Right on me funny bone. Ron, my baby boy, did my old harkers deceive me? Are you really in work?
5: Yes, Dad.
3: Oh, my son. Come to my outstretched arms. Lay your curly head against my toil-worn pullover.
4: He doesn't tell anybody, does he? He just springs it. Oh, sometimes I don't know whether to hit him or hug him.
3: Hit him.
4: You're not my breadwinner. Well, come on, Ron, then. Tell us the whole details.
5: Well, it was this morning, Eth.
4: Mm-hmm.
5: I was walking along the high street to break in Mum's new boots when I saw this place.
3: All right, then what place?
5: A big place with a sign outside that says Neapolitan Ice. And I thought, now, that's something I'm very fond of. So I went inside and asked if I could get a job there. So they gave me a whole lot of paper to sign, and they measured me, and I got to go there Monday.
4: Well, if that's not initiative, I don't know what is. Don't you agree, Mr. Glum?
3: Yes, I'm just trying to think where that... Did you say Neapolitan Ice?
5: Yeah.
3: I just don't know anywhere in the high street where they make... Just a minute. Ron, this place, did it have a blue lamp outside?
5: That's right, Dad.
3: Neapolitan Ice, that's Metropolitan Police! Oh, heaven help us all! My boy's a copper!
4: Now, Mr. Glum, you must try and snap out of it. You'll just make yourself physically ill. It's 2 hours now you've been sitting in that chair with your head in your hands, just staring into space.
3: What harm have I done that I should have this visited upon me in my old age? My own son, a blue bottle. To think I cuddled him, clasped a policeman in my arms. I feel soiled. I feel soiled, Ed.
4: Now don't start again.
3: I'll accept that he makes mistakes sometimes. We all make mistakes. No one is inflammable, but oh, dear. Oh, dear.
4: But Mr. Glum, I told you he had reasons.
3: Reasons? I'll buy him a whistle and a notebook. I don't mind the expense of that.
4: No, it's not just the whistle and the notebook. It's to satisfy my family.
3: All right, what about my family? Don't expect them to come to the wedding now. What? Wishing a constable happiness? The words would stick in their gullets. A constable. The shame. The egg money. Oh, dear. But I should live to see a child, flesh and blood of mine.
4: Well, I'll have another word with Ron. What's he been doing in the bathroom all this time, anyway? Ron?
5: Coming, Eth. Oh, look, Eth, I found a bit of chain to hang me whistle on.
4: Just inconvenience everybody.
5: No, it's all right, Death. We need a new bath plug anyway.
4: Ron, come over here. I'm worried about your father. He just can't reconcile himself to your policeman work. Just look at him.
3: How am I going to explain to Uncle Charlie? What words can I use? I can't face him. Not face to face. I'll have to write. He's allowed letters now he's a trustee. How can I tell him what words? Tell him that his favourite nephew is a... It'll ruin his social standing on the exercise yard.
4: You see, Ron?
3: Why should it happen? Why? You raise a child. You do your best. You try and set him an example. And what does he become? I blame the television. Stands to reason, doesn't it? If they put on programmes like Dial 999 and Dixon and Doc Green, they must expect the children to turn out policemen.
4: Ron, dearest, talk to him.
5: What shall I say?
4: Say something soothing.
5: All right-o. Dad?
3: Yes?
5: Cough syrup.
3: Don't you talk to me. Don't you ever talk to me again. If you ever, by any chance, have anything to say to me, do me the kindness of giving it to me verbally. As far as I'm concerned, I no longer have a son. As far as I'm concerned, you're dead.
5: Eth?
4: Yes?
5: Come over here.
4: Right, dear heart.
5: Listen, Eth.
4: Yes?
5: I think he's annoyed about something.
4: Ron, we can't live in this atmosphere. Mr. Glam, listen.
3: What is it?
4: If you feel so strongly, Ron will resign from his constabulary job.
3: Resign? Don't talk wet. He signed on it. He's in. The cast has died. It's binding. It's like marriage. Once you sign on, you've got to sweat it out. He can't get out of that job now.
5: Oh, yes, I can.
3: Eh?
5: I've been thinking. If I go out and commit a crime and they send me to jail, I can't be a policeman then, can I?
4: A crime? But wrong.
5: This is something I've got to do, Eth. I want my dad to love me again and let me push my nose up his pullover.
4: What crime can you commit?
5: I'll think of something. I'll go out and hit somebody with a brick. Kindly hand me my cap.
3: You've got it on.
5: In that case, I'll find it myself. Good night.
0: Well, Mr. Clum, so your Ron's out now, committing a crime just to stop being a policeman.
3: Ah, yes, cool. But also to regain his father's respect.
0: Ah.
3: It's about an hour ago that he set off. I reckon he's been nicked comfortably by now. That's what I always say, all's well that ends well.
0: I never known a family like it.
3: Well, I only popped out for a stiffener. Oh. I must get back to Eth.
0: Right.
3: It's a bit foggy, so I mustn't stay out too long.
0: No.
3: I don't want her to get worried. No. Good night, Ted. Thanks
0: right,
3: for the round.
0: Right, Mr. Clum. Good night. Here, Rosie.
1: Hello.
0: When you finish your glasses, come in here. Them Glum's been at it again. Oh, dear.
4: Excuse me. Mr. Ted.
0: Hey?
4: Has Mr. Glum gone long?
0: Oh, you just missed him. Here. Oh. Told me the whole story. Have they caught Ron yet?
4: Oh, Mr. Ted, it's awful.
0: Hey?
4: Ron's roaming the streets with a brick and it's all unnecessary.
0: But they?
4: Well, after Mr. Glam left, the police station rang up. Ron isn't a policeman. He failed the intelligence test. There's a letter in the post.
0: Cool, that's it. Here, so if he hits somebody...
4: He'll go to prison for nothing.
0: No.
4: Oh, Ron!
5: Hello, Eth.
4: Oh, Ron, have you done it?
5: No, Eth. I couldn't.
4: Oh, thank goodness.
5: I tried, Eth, but I couldn't. Not even for Dad. I crept up behind an old man walking along the canal path and I raised my brick, but I just couldn't, Eth. I couldn't do it.
4: Oh, I knew you couldn't, beloved. You're too good, too decent to hit an old man with a brick, aren't you?
5: I suppose I am, Eth.
4: So what did you do?
5: I pushed him in the canal.
3: Where is he?
4: Oh, Mr.
5: Dad, what are you doing all dripping wet?
3: Come here, you!
6: Had it been a witch and the BBC Review Orchestra bring our recorded show to a close. Those involved were Dick Bentley, Professor Jimmy Edwards, and June Whitfield. encouraged by Wallace Eaton and the Keynotes. Frank Muir and Dennis Norton wrote the script, and the program was produced by Charles Maxwell. We all invite you to tune in again next

Greetings, pop pickers. It's a Monday evening here on The Global Voice. It's time now for the UK Top 40 show with me, Simone Wilson. Nod off. And in this week's show, we have 4 new entries, 1 re-entry, and 5 non-movers. Starting off with that re-entry, it's Hunter with Golden, coming back into the chart at

0: Selena.
1: Early Justin Bieber there with Nicki Minaj and Beauty and a Beat is this week's number 36. Covering up a couple, it's a note we'd talk to you. Good dance number, this one sitting at

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1: Hello, my name is Kathleen. 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
2: So up the top 40 we go. 40 is Olivia Dean with Nice to Each Other. 39, Hunter and Golden. 38, Sienna Spiro, The Visitor. 37, Dave and Thames with Rain Dance. 36, Justin Bieber with Nicki Minaj and Beauty and a Beat. 35, it's Harry Styles, The Sign of the Times. 34, it's Anota with Victor Ultra and Talk to You. 33, Noah Kahan and The Great Divide. 32, it's Temper City, Self-Aware. And at 31, it's Noah Kahan and Doors. So into the top 30, and here we have Katy Perry with The One That Got Away.

0: Katy Perry and the One That Got Away is this week's number 30. It's a non-mover too. Right, carrying on. Stella Lefty and Boston are up from 35 last week to this week's
1: number 27.

0: Sienna Spiro with Material Lover, coming from the movie Devil Wears Prada 2. It is a non-movie this week at number 23. New entry time now. Coming from the music charts, it's Dara with Bangaranga, and coming into the chart this week at
1: number 21.

0: Now, folks, I'd like to tell you about another show we have on our station. It's done by your friend and mine, Mike G. And it's jam-packed with the most amazing variety of music from the early days of sound recording. Man, listen to this. He's got recordings that go all the way back to the 1890s, the roaring 20s, the big band era. Sometimes he even throws in the odd R&B record. I'm talking about the roots of rock and roll, but that's not all. He even plays old-time country and polka. He's even got the odd number for the little people in your family. 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
2: 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The LA Connection will crank right here, Sundays at 2. 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
4: So up the top 30 we go. At 30, the non-mover for Katy Perry and The One That Got Away. 29, Olivia Dean, So Easy to Fall in Love. 28, non-mover for Ray, Where Is My Husband? 27, Stella Lefty with Boston. 26, it's Jackson 5 and I Want You Back. 25, it's Alex Warren with Ordinary. 24, Bella Kay and I Love It, I Love It, I Love It. 23, non-mover for Sienna Spiro with Material Lover. 22, Prosper and Clooney, Free Your Mind. And at 21, the new entry from Dara, Bangaranga. Into the top 20 we go. Gracie Abrams has hit the wall. It's a new entry for her coming into the chart this week at...
5: Number 18.

The new entry from Gracie Abrams, Hit the Wall, is this week at number 18. Right, Ella Langley with Choosing Texas. She is down two places this week. Oh, woe is her.

Heather Langley and Choosing Texas down two places this week to number 17. Why will become obvious when we get in the top 10. However, in the meantime, Somber and Homewrecker has been kicked out of the top 10. And from number 9 is down to...

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3: So up the top 20 we go now. It's Malcolm, Todd and Earring sitting at number 20. 19, Milky, Just the Way You Are. 18, the new entry from Gracie Abrams, Hit the Wall. 17, Ella Langley, Choosing Texas. 16, Olivia Dean, Man I Need. 15, Zara Larsson, Midnight Sun. 14, is Harry Styles with American Girls. 13, it's Somber with Homewrecker. 12, Zara Larsson and Lush Life. And finally at 11, it's Alex Warren with Fever Dream. So we go into the top 10. And here we've got the Chemical Brothers. They're a non-mover this week with Go.

Oh, that's the name of the track. It's Go with the Chemical Brothers as an odd mover this week at number 7. Tame Impala and Dracula, they were doing really well last week, but as they were at number 2. But they've been pushed down this week too.

And so at the top 10 we go. At 10, it's Olivia Rodrigo, Drop Dead. 9, Michael Jackson, Beat It. 8, Michael Jackson, Human Nature. 7, the non-mover Chemical Brothers, Go. And at 6, it's a new entry from Drake, Make Them Cry. At 5, it's Tame Impala with Dracula. 4, Michael Jackson, Billie Jean. 3, new entry from Drake, National Treasures. 2, new entry from Drake, Janis, STFU.

They've been there 12 weeks. Yes, it's Sam Fender. And Olivia Dean. Rain Me In is the UK's number one. I'm Simone Wilson. That's been the UK Top 40 chart for this week, folks. Till we meet again next week, take care, everybody. Ta-ta.

Hello, I'm Joe Bard, and I hope you can stay with me for the next 2 hours or so and share my kind of music. If you can stay, we'll hear together standards, love songs, country, big band, light orchestral, memory joggers, and a little bit of the unusual. So come on, stay with me and share my kind of music. Hello, friends, and welcome once again. It's your brother boy from the Emerald Isle, Joe Bollard, here with you, hoping you can stay with me and enjoy some of the tracks that I've got lined up on my playlist for this week. Now, just to let you know, this is a pre-recorded program, so you can't contact me while I'm on air. But as I say every week, you can contact me by email. Now, my email address, joebollard6@gmail.com, joebollard, and then a figure 6@gmail.com. If you've got a request, a dedication, an observation, a comment, or just a question to ask. I'm getting my Carpenters track in nice and early this week. We couldn't have a programme about Carpenters, could we? Here, Karen is making a fairly obvious observation.

Karen Carpenter, stating the obvious, we've only just begun, and I hope you'll stay with me. We've got lots more like that lined up for the next 2 hours or so. This next track, it comes under country, but I'm not quite sure. But we had this by Engelbert Humperdinck a couple of weeks ago, and if you eat up your carrots, we might have more Engelbert Humperdinck later on in the programme. We'll see. But here, Jack Green, There Goes My Everything.

You're everything a man could ever need. They're a beautiful track from the late Glen Campbell. While searching for something else in my library the other day, I came across this lovely, simple little song from John Denver, telling us all about dreams.

Hey, that was a nice sort of a genteel sound about that. I like the use of the oboe there. John Denver and dreams. Okay, it's memory joggers for Joe again. Do you mind if I go back to my misspent youth when I used to, when the very early stages of my musical career, I used to play in various venues around Liverpool and that area. I used to play in a venue where the proprietor wanted every week to get up and sing. And, well, he used to sing this song every week and you could hear the customers saying, oh, no. Anyway, we're going back in time. The Sons of the Pioneers. And they're singing this memory jogger for Joe.

0: The Sons of the Pioneers and their version of Harbour Lights. Of course, the big chart topper of the version of that song by the Platters. I think they got to number one with it way back in the day. Earlier on, I played Glen Campbell, You're Everything a Man Could Ever Need. Now, here's a similar type song from the wonderful Don Williams. A gentle song, I've Got a Winner in You.
1: I ought to know what it's like to lose at love.

And now we come to the first of our big band tracks. Well, I'm not quite sure whether that comes under the label of big band. It is, actually. It's Stanley Black and his big band featuring the Stanley Black Orchestra and Chorus and their version of C'est Magnifique. With apologies to my French listener.

Now, here is one of my favourite Barry Manilow tracks. It's not the original, it's what they now call an acoustic version, but it's nevertheless a lovely song. He writes all the songs, you know. Barry, you've been around for quite some time, have you not?

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I write the songs. I'm going into my Irish collection now, featuring one of the greatest entertainers that ever gyrated on an Irish stage, Joe Dolan.

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A guy I have a great deal of time for, George Strait. His baby's getting good at goodbye.

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She asked me not to mention her name, so I won't. But this carries a lovely message. It's entitled, Someone Who Cares.

0: And now, for today's multiple choice trivia question. Wally Harding is A. Sick in bed.
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3: Oh, hi there. You lot don't know me, but I'm Bumbly, Chrissy Cochran's trusty computer. 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So I've put together this little jingle. Want to hear it? Okay, here goes. Yeah.

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The BBC Concert Orchestra, plus bells, and Cattelby's Bells Across the Meadow. I love that piece of music. I still play it on the organ in my church. Not as good as that, though. And now it's the time for our Barbra Streisand slot. This is from the album Love Songs. What do you remember, girl?

Barbara Streisand, lovingly known to you and me as Our Barbara, singing Kiss Me in the Rain. Now, come on, it's been a bit sleepy around here. Let's get Ray Conniff and the gang to liven things up, okay?

You know, I'm sure they enjoyed that. They sounded as though they were enjoying it. There was a lovely harmony there. Ray Conniff and the Ray Conniff Singers as well, and Honeycomb. A few moments ago, we played the BBC Concert Orchestra playing Bells Across the Meadow. Well, we're back to bells again because I'm having a large dose of self-indulgence here. I'm going to play Jo Stafford and her big hit. I was about 11 at the time, I think. The Serenade of the Bells in the sleepy town of San Juanita. This couple went to the padre and they wanted to get married. And he said, yes, you could get married, of course, yes, but the bells must ring. And everybody knew that the bells were broken, but a miracle happened. Listen to Jo Stafford telling you better than I can.

0: Joe Stafford telling us the legend of the Serenade of the Bells. Now, on a recent programme, I played Dottie West and Kenny Rogers singing together. I'm going to do it again now. This was a big hit for, and I'm trying to think, I'm not going to Google it while it's playing. I'm going to try to think who did the original. Somebody Done Somebody Wrong song. What sort of grammar is that? But it's a good track.
1: It's so lonely out tonight.

That's got to be one of the longest titles of a song, that, has it not? Hey, won't you play Somebody Done Somebody Wrong Song? That was Dottie West and Kenny Rogers. And I promise you, I didn't Google it. It was Charlie Rich, I think, that had the big hit with that one, was it not? And now for a song that's been recorded by every Tom, Dick and Harry called Fred on the Planet. I wonder how many versions of this I've got. Written by Hoagy Carmichael, this is Pat Boone and Stardust. Some

Pat Boone, one of my favourite singers of the 50s and 60s, and his version of Stardust, sounding at times as though it was taken from a vinyl album, but it was nice just the same. And now, a track from a show, and this time I will get it right. Well, I hope I will. It's from the show Oliver, and it's sung by somebody whom I've admired for a long, long time. Her name, Patricia Cahill. But in the 50s and early 60s here in Ireland, Patricia would pack houses wherever she appeared. This is her version of Where is Love? Patricia Cahill.

Hasn't she got a lovely, clear voice there? Patricia Cahill on a wonderful version of Where Is Love? Well, we're still in a reminiscent mood because I'm going to play for you a track now by Dick Haynes. And this was a huge hit way back in 1900 and frozen to death. It was a long time ago anyway. But it has a big memory jogger for me because, friends, I think I told you before when I played it on the very first My Kind of Music. It was the first song that I ever recorded at the age of 15, I think. Well, I'll tell you the story about that another day. But here, Dick Haynes, the last version I played of this was by our Barbara. But listen to Dick Haynes and

I don't know whether you noticed or not. I should have pointed out before I played the track. On that track, there are no instruments. It's all done with vocal backing. And that was because at the time, the musicians' union in the US were all on strike. And they wouldn't play on our records, as they were called in those days. So the singers used to have to get backing groups behind them to, well, do the equivalent of an orchestra. And I think they succeeded in that one. Dick Haymes and You'll Never Know. This is another memory jogger. I think it was originally done by Guy Mitchell. Take a listen to how Bobby Vinton sings it.

Bobby Vinton, My Heart Cries For You, sounding as though he'd recorded it on his way home from school. And I wasn't knocked out with the ending, but I liked the song. Bobby Vinton, My Heart Cries For You. I'm playing this next track for two reasons. First of all, it's one of my favourite singers singing one of my favourite songs. Tell us about it, Chris. Don't.

Oh, yeah. Full of emotion there, Kris Kristofferson, a wonderful version of For the Good Times. I think when playing the Dick Haynes track a few moments ago, I mentioned I played it on the very first My Kind of Music. I think the same applies to this next track. It's a big favourite of mine. And I didn't see the movie, so I don't know what it's about, but it's Art Garfunkel. And I know this one particular listener is going to like this one as well. Art Garfunkel telling us all about Bright Eyes.

Art Garfunkel from the movie Watership Down and Bright Eyes. And now a fabulous track from Nat King Cole.

You're listening to My Kind of Music with me, Joe Bollard, on The Global Voice. And now it's one of my favourite Beatles tracks, but this time it's not sung by the Beatles, it's Matt Monro. Close.

Oh, a fabulous arrangement that, was it not? Matt Munro and All My Loving. Quite often when I play this next track, which was originally done by ABBA, I say it has a Greek feel about it. Well, I'm right in this case. It's Nana Mouskouri.

She has a gentle voice, has she not, Nana Muscuri? And I love her accent. I have a dream. This next song was a song that my father nearly knew. He never knew the words of any songs. He knew the bits and the starts and maybe the chorus. But this was a song that when we asked Dad to sing, he'd start it. More than likely, we'd all have to finish it. And I played various versions of it over the years on the programme. I think the last one was Val Doonigan's. Take a listen to Mitch Miller and the gang as they tell us, "When You and I Were Young, Maggie." And feel free to join in and sing. I'm going to turn the microphone down because I'm going to sing. But nevertheless, here we go.

must have been great to sing along and to join in a chorus or be in part of that singing vocal group there. Mitch Miller and the gang. And I have to confess, I didn't know the last verse. When you and I were young, Maggie, I enjoyed that. A few moments ago, we played Nat King Cole. This next song was a huge hit for Nat King Cole, but we're going to hear the female side of it now. Take a listen to Giselle McKenzie. They

Oh, now, come on. That was nice, wasn't it? The lovely piano work on it as well. That was Giselle McKenzie and Too Young. Now you're getting a bit of country. No, you're not. You're getting two bits of country because we got George Jones and Ricky Van Shelton telling us that it hurts as much in Texas as it does in Tennessee. Hey.

Hello, my name is Kathleen. I'm the girl that many Irishmen want to take home again. You may have heard of my sister Molly. She used to wheel her wheelbarrow through the streets of Dublin before she caught the fever and died. I want to tell you about a great radio program. It's called Sounds Irish, and it's transmitted every Tuesday at 1100 hours universal on the Global Voice Internet radio station. 2 hours of good Irish music, ballads, traditional, country and Irish, instrumental along with old-time Irish songs. 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Oh, just to point out, the Global Voice is all one word. The programme is presented by Joe Bollard, himself a true Irishman. You will learn about Irish history, geography and culture. Come on, give it a try. Tuesday at 1100 hours universal. Sounds Irish. Now, where did I put that sprig of shamrock?

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fading away suddenly almost there. Frank Chaxfield, his piano and orchestra and Secret Love. Another bit of country now, and this guy can really sing. Gene Watson, maybe I should have been listening. Hey.

Gene Watson, and maybe I should have been listening. I've got news for you, Gene. You've missed most of the programme, but stick with us. There's still a little bit left. And now for a group that appear regularly on My Kind of Music, The Browns.

0: Okay, here's the man from Naughty Ash to give him his correct title, Sir Ken Dodd, having his own come dancing session. I like the way he says,
1: John.

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It's back into my Irish collection again with a good sing-along from Anne Breen.

There was something nice and gentle and simple about that recording there from Anne Breen, bringing this week's My Kind of Music to a close. Hope you've enjoyed it. I've got to say, friends, that I think on reflection that it's got to be one of the most mixed programmes we've had for quite a few months now, I think. But I enjoyed all the tracks, of course, because they're my kind of music. But I hope you enjoyed, well, at least some of them. That brings us to the end of it, as I say. And friends, just to remind you about the email, if you'd like to drop me a line. Now, my email address, joebollard6@gmail.com. JoeBollard, and then a figure 6@gmail.com. If you've got a request, a dedication, an observation, a comment, or just a question to ask. Friends, may good God bless you and yours and me and mine. And starting from next week, we'll include some of our Christmas programmes. The Voice is just about to give up too as well. Take good care of yourselves and of one another. And until next week, this is Joe Bollard saying, God bless you all. Travel safely. Thanks for listening. Bye.

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Out of the Woods, starting things off with a bang this week. Brand new, a release from Garrett T. Capps and NASA Country. From the new CD, People Are Beautiful, that was the radio edit of Getting Better. The album version has a sort of a long, electronic-y, kind of spaced-out intro. So you didn't miss too much there from the cut version. But great stuff. It's definitely worth checking out. An interesting CD. I'm Chip Calkert. We'll be with you for the next 2 hours, spinning some great roots in Americana music. We're going to kick off this first big set here with a bunch of sort of country flavor. Tommy Alexander for you right now. He has a new one out called Feelings. This is Blues on Out of the Woods.

husband's life. 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July, Texas, seems it wasn't long ago.

0: much love in his Mississippi heart.
1: Too much love in his Louisiana heart.
0: Hey. 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
0: There's too much love in his Mississippi heart.

That's the Mike Thomas Band for you here on Out of the Woods. They have a new CD out called Three Reasons, and now it's called Lighter Shade of True. Kind of like the guitar on there. Reminds me of Mark Knopfler a little bit. Jay Steinfort in there as well. New stuff from the CD, You Are Going to Be Fine, and one called Daisy. One from the late Conway Twitty and Loretta Lynn there. Taking that from a greatest hits compilation, but the 1973 hit called Louisiana Woman, Mississippi Man. And those two are singing together once again, way off there in the distance. Charlie Crockett in there, new CD from him called The Man from Waco and July Jackson. Great stuff. We heard from Johnny Cash in there from a compilation called Love, God, and Murder. I think that was from the Love Disc. And Oh, What a Dream. And at the top, Tommy Alexander from his new one, Feelings and Blues. All right, well, we're going to get our first break out of the way here. We'll be right back after this.

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2: All right, and back to it now here on Out of the Woods. Our old friend Carrie Power, she has a new CD out. It's all cover tunes, I think. And it's called Words on the Wind, and she's going to do a Neil Young classic here for you called For the Turnstiles on Out of the Woods.

our old friend Bill Scorzari there for you from his new CD called The Crosswinds of Kansas. That was Broken Heart Side of the Road. Christina Vane in there for you as well from her latest called Make Myself Me Again and one called How You Doin'. We had Neil Young in there from Are You Passionate and Mr. Disappointment. And at the top, Carrie Powers from her new CD, Words on the Wind, and Neil Young's For the Turnstiles. All right, well, we have time for one more set to get us up to the top of the hour. Gonna play a Jerry tune for you right now. This has come from the new big multi-CD box set called In and Out of the Garden. All early 1980s Grateful Dead shows played in New York City. This is Althea, Grateful Dead, on Out of the Woods.

Wilco. Wrapping up our first hour this week here on Out of the Woods from their latest CD, Cruel Country, that was called Falling Apart Right Now. And we had some Live Dead just prior to that, going back to Madison Square Garden on March the 9th, 1981, New York City. And Althea, of course. Jerry Garcia singing the lead on that one. All right, folks. Well, we got to take another quick break. We'll be right back after this.

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1: 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And if you missed something, check the schedule for repeat times. All right, and welcome back to Out of the Woods. We've got a new one for you right now from Stephen Prigmore. His new CD is called Everything Is At Least Both. And this one's called Devil Dog and the Rattlesnake on Out of the Woods.
7: One, two, three.

went quiet. Then came the saddest sound. Mourning sorrow from Satan's curse, the dying devil hound. Let this be a lesson. You should hear that shaky snake. If demon dogs were no match, what then does that you make?

Jared Rabin for you here on Out of the Woods from his great new CD, Chasing the Light. And of course, Girl from the North Country. Peter Rowan in there as well from his latest, Calling You from My Mountain. We heard Penitentiary Blues, Big Brazos. Caleb Cottle in there from his great new CD, For Scythia. Some help from Jerry Douglas and Sam Bush on that track. And on many other tracks on that CD. One called Texas Tea. And there at the top, from Stephen Prigmore, from his new CD, Everything Is At Least Both, and Devil Dog and the Rattlesnake. We've got Stillhouse Junkies for you right now, from their latest called Small Towns. Here's Over the Pass on Out of the Woods.

That's Mother Banjo for you here on Out of the Woods. A new single from them called Morning Train. The Alex Leach Band in there as well from their latest All the Way. We heard High Tide. Sierra Farrell in there from Something Borrowed, Something New, which is a tribute to John Anderson featuring all kinds of great folks. And one called Years. And there at the top, Stillhouse Junkies from their latest Small Towns and Over the Pass. Well, let's get our final break out of the way. What do you say? We'll be right back after this.

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2: All right, let's finish this thing. Kaylin Morrison has a new one out. It's called Wealth of Sorrow. It's a very folky one. And we're going to hear the title track for you right now on Out of the Woods.

That's Watch House for you here on Out of the Woods from the Duo CD. They redid their entire debut CD under that name. It used to be called Mandolin Orange, and that was called Upside Down. Great stuff. The Small Glories in there from their CD Assiniboine and the Red, which came out a few years ago, and Long, Long Moon. And there at the top, Cahill and Morrison from his new one, Wealth of Sorrow, and the title track. All right, well, we're down to our last set here. Let's see how many we can fit in. We're going to kick it off with Luke LeBlanc for you right now from his new CD, Fugue State. This one kicks off the CD. It's called Come Clean on Out of the Woods.

And that is going to do it, folks. Wrapping up this week's show with the late, great Bill Bourne and a track from his final CD called Love Fandango and Face of a Child. We had Abigail LaPelle in there from her new CD, Stolen Time. We heard Ships. And I'm With Her was in there as well with their single from a few years ago called Call My Name. Luc LeBlanc started off that set from his new one, Fugue State, and Come Clean. All right, folks. Well, we got to get on out of here. More great stuff coming your way, so don't turn the dial. We'll do it all again next week. Be safe out there. Be good to your neighbor. And stay out of the woods.

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10: 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See you there.
14: Oh, hi there. It's me again.
15: Oh, no, not another ad.
14: Boy, don't knock the ads. I've learned lots of cool things from ads. Bears use an awful lot of toilet paper. There's a website for comparing the meerkats. Geckos and emus sell a lot of insurance. Cats are bad for blind footballers. And you shouldn't jump rope at Maureen's cafe.
16: Hey, no jumping rope in my cafe.
17: Hey, guys. Mind if I join you?
14: Oh my gosh, it's her. It's...
15: Better not say her name.
14: Lady A.
18: Then I need you now.
19: No.
14: Can I have your autograph?
17: Sure thing. Actually, some folks like to call me the A-Lady. I just wanted to drop by to let you guys know that The Global Voice is now on Live 365. If you have an Amazon smart speaker or the app on your phone, all you have to do is say my name, then say, enable Live 365 skill.
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14: 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I've just learned something else from an ad.
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Greetings, dear listener, and welcome to another 2 hours of the very best in jazz with me, Chrissy Cochran. As usual, we start off with some smooth type jazz, make it a little more progressive, and end with some smooth as well. So, let's kick it off. From the album Speechless, Darren Ron and Paul Brown, this is Give and Take.